Sydney Phillips there with that track Packed Up off of her gorgeous new album, C*T. I'm like Sydney Phillips number one fangirl. I adore her and everything she does. And I feel like I speak about it a lot. And I feel like I spoke about it last week. So I'm going to, you know, not gush too much about her, but go listen to that album if you haven't yet. We're also going to be playing it so much over FBI radio for the weeks to come because it's simply amazing. Before that one, you heard a band coming out of Chile. Asia Menor is their name, and that is their new single Via al Diablo. Very, very excited for new music from them. And up the top, you heard Estelle Allen with track 4. 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This is Monday Mornings with Jim, where I'm going to keep good stuff coming now. And I want to take you to a track from a beloved Sydney band, Daily Toll, who just a few weeks ago put out a little collection of tracks from the beginning of the band's time, back when they were just a duo. And they've just released this collection called Sing Forever, Singing is Free, which is a collection of tracks from sort of 2021 to 2023, from the early days of the band, and they're absolutely stunning. And so I've got this one for you now, which is called Stuck in the Bath, which is maybe my favorite of the little collection. And you're listening to it right now on FBI 94.5.

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Suffer and Adil there with that one called Sour Affection. Very, very, very cool track. Before that one, you heard Yingere with Wonderful, and up the top, Daily Toll, Stuck in the Bath. You're listening to FBI Radio 94.5 FM. This is Monday Mornings with Jim. We're coming up in just a few short minutes. I'm going to be bringing you my personal album of the week, which is a very fun one, so stick around for that. But speaking of very fun music, I want to take you now to something a little bit crazy, a little bit insane, but this is a track that has just absolutely taken me since it dropped a month or so back and is one of my favorite songs of the year for sure. It comes from US-based artist Esme FW, who is just an incredible, incredible producer, DJ, artist. And her new album, Un Verano Con Vos, is a wonderful mix of weird electronic mashups in a kind of Daria core way with a little bit of Latin American influence as well. And this track in particular is just absolutely gorgeous for the banger Frank Ocean sample that comes all across it. This one is called My Guy Pretty, and it features an artist called Cruz. And you're listening to it on FBI 94.5.

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0: You're listening to FBI Radio 94.5 FM. At the top of that block there, you heard Esme FW with Miguel Pretty. I have no clue how the one is meant to be pronounced. I feel like it should just be My Guy Pretty, like the Frank Ocean song. But it's spelt weirdly. Anyway, but after that, you heard Melbourne band Bollard with their track No Desire. And then that last one there, Steppy with Green Room. Always love to hear Steppy when she's doing a bit more of a rappy thing. Normally that's saved for her side project Is Brokey, which she's kind of killed this year. I think she's kind of been like, I'm done with Brokey. I just want to do the main Steppy stuff. But she's still, you know, she still loves to make a bit of rap music. And so we get stuff like that from the Steppy name, which I am here for. This is Monday Mornings with Jim Kretschmer, where it is time now for me to talk about my personal album of the week. And this week, my album of the week is an album that I have been looking forward to for quite a few months now. One of my most anticipated drops of the year, and it has not disappointed me. And that is the new album from Japanese artist Hakushi Hasegawa called Honest Feeling Album. And this album is, the reason why I was anticipating it so much is that Hakushi's last album, which was an album called Mahogako, was just one of the most insane and unique records I have heard in a long time. Came out a couple years ago, 2023 or 2024, and was just mind-blowingly good. The way that it merged kind of like sweet and cute, like Japanese bedroom pop with just the most insane, like, thunderous percussion and in, like, wild alternative, almost like free jazz kind of instrumentals going on in there as well. It was truly, truly a mind-blowing experience. And so since then I've been very excited to see what they're going to do next. And now that we have this album, I can say that, yeah, it was everything I was expecting and so much more, because the singles for this record were a lot more, I don't know, they felt a lot more normal. You had kind of like the straight poppy lead single, The Owner of Sweetness. You had the more gentle one, Suffocation Diary, which has been going around FBI for the past few weeks. And then just last week, we got the last single, which was called Grace, which hinted at something a bit more insane, the way it had almost like dubstep style, like electronic drops just randomly thrown throughout there. But yeah, the album as a whole is balls to the wall. It is insane and unpredictable, while also remaining that real kind of like sweetness and that like, not like innocence, but just like a very kind of light and pure sound at the heart of it. So even when there's all of this chaotic stuff going on around it, it still feels very centered in just the person at the core of it. And I mean, the title is called Honest Feeling Album, and while I can't speak to much of the lyrical content of the album because it's in Japanese and it only came out on Friday, so I haven't had a lot of time to, you know, sit and translate and dissect, but at least from the things that I can tell, like, I know the single Suffocation Diary, that song is basically just Hakushi name-dropping all of their favorite musicians for 3 minutes. And so I think this album is very much them just kind of spilling their guts and getting across their own thoughts in, you know, the way that brains and thoughts often are, in ways that are personal but also chaotic and swirling and yet very kind of, you know, pure and like straightforward at the heart of it. And so this album is just an absolute treat to listen to. There's all sorts of insane stuff going on, like the kind of, you know, electronic-y dubstep and weird almost like hard style bits in there. There's also a lot of saxophone across the album, which comes in these, again, really kind of weird and chopped up ways. It's just a very, very wonderful, wonderful record. And so to kind of show you a bit of that range that's going on, I want to play two tracks from this album for you. One of them is a bit more kind of weirder, and the other one is a bit more straightforward poppy. The first one is the kind of weirder one. It features an artist called Tofu Beats, and it's called Boss Moi FS, and you're listening to it right now on FBI 94.5.
1: を少し抑えていますでしょうか。まずまるについて参りますのはイルカムシャフォーマックスで自動生成されたVR現場のアンサンブルです。さあ、テンポ合わせてきます。

Ooh.

You're on FBI Radio 94.5 FM. Those two tracks there come from my personal album of the week, which this week is Hakushi Hasegawa's new one, Honest Feeling album. And yeah, I feel like you get a little bit of a taste of the range going on the record there from those two tracks. The first one, Boss Moi FS, is a bit more experimental and loud, especially when it comes to those kind of like hardcore kicks towards the end. And then that second one is called Thief Cat Thief, and is a bit nice, still very weird, but a bit kind of nicer and poppier. Also throw in that like bossa nova kind of soul, the sound in there, which is something that I feel like I associate bossa nova with like J-pop at this point, just because I think the like alternative Japanese artists are so obsessed with doing that kind of like bossa nova style, from like Mae Simonez to even like Sasane, who's taken over the world this year. You just get a lot of it. And so I feel like it's interesting to that in my head when I hear a J-pop artist doing bossa nova, I'm like, yeah, that's normal. But I feel like it's actually still a little bit weird that it's been so heavily co-opted. But anyway, gorgeous album, incredible record. Just, yeah, love to see people making fun, weird music. That's my cup of tea. You're listening to Monday Mornings with Jim Kretschmer here on FBI. And, you know, people making fun, weird music is absolutely got more... There's more to come of that. I don't know why my brain buffered there. Right now, I want to take you to a brand new local duo made up of two iconic artists in the Sydney music scene, Hinano Fujisaki and Jacob Turl, who have named themselves Stretching Out My Turtleneck, and they've dropped this gorgeous track together, which is called Pop Life's Making Me Gay. 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

it.

chilling there with that one called Believe Me. Absolutely gorgeous, gorgeous track. Up the top there, you heard local duo Stretching Out My Turtleneck with Pop Life's Making Me Gay. And in the middle, another local artist, DJ Ubari, with that fantastic remix mashup, whatever you want to call it, of Charlie XCX's Rock Music with Underscores' Music. I love when you put music and music together and it makes insanity like that. You're listening to FBI 94.5 and this is Monday Mornings with Jim Kretschmer, where I'm going to keep the new music coming. Coming up very shortly, I'm going to be playing you a track from our album of the week, which this week is the incredible, incredible new one from local artists Bracht and Byung the Bushranger, who have teamed up yet again following their fantastic album from a few years back, Red Brick Gothic. They've dropped a new one called Mangrove City Blues, which is just as toothy and meaty and just completely leveled up as well. So you'll be hearing a track from that very shortly. But right now I want to take you to this one from independent artist based here so-called Sydney called Augley, who's dropped this gorgeous poppy track called Hit Me. 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
1: Mango City Blues is the latest collaborative album from Bracht and Byang the Bushranger and is our album of the week. As their third joint offering, the record pushes the limits of hip-hop, melding with industrial noise and DIY electronic elements. Paying homage to Sid City as a living organism, built from concrete and steel, the record explores themes of urban personification.
2: They put Parker pop stars on the same rung. They put brass on the altar, shame job. They came up stepping on where they came from.
0: Album of the Week.
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legs wide open.

0: do not speak to the jakes. Me at the heart of the maze, they can stay at the gates. Amidst the rubble and marrow, we tend to a grave. Tide goes in and out of the mangroves, we're just playing the game. Speak to a wraith, I do not speak to the jakes. We at the heart of the maze. Amidst the rubble and marrow, we tend to a grave. Tide goes in and out of the mangroves, we're just playing the game.
1: You're on FBI Radio 94.5 FM. At the top of that block there, you heard local artist Augley with the track Hit Me, following that Basement Dolls with Halo Undertow, and then that last one there, getting into the mud and the weeds with a track from FBI Radio's album of the week. And that was A Meeting in the Grotto by Bracht and Byung the Bush Ranger. It features Pet Shabu and comes off of the new album Mangrove City Blues. Bracht and Byung, I mean, it's just a winning formula. Their last album together, Red Brick Gothic, was just an absolutely monumental record for the local music scene, merging industrial and noise with really, like, you know, thoughtful hip-hop, the way that Byung always manages to deliver. And so getting a follow-up now is, oh, it's so delicious. And I love that this one kind of just expands on the universe the Red Brick Gothic kind of set up. It is musically so much more diverse. There's so many different aspects going on that really paint all of these different colors to, you know, portray the city that we call Sydney as a living, breathing organism. It's absolutely gorgeous stuff and absolutely 100% a no-brainer for album of the week. Really, really just incredible stuff. Definitely go listen to the full thing. It's like, it's great hearing the songs on their own, but listening to like the full thing in order, it's a truly incredible experience. So definitely go do that after you finished listening to FBI Radio, of course. My name is Jim Kretschmer, and this is Monday Mornings, where I've got more bangers coming your way. I want to take you now to a track from Atlanta duo Coco and Claire Claire, who have been dropping a couple singles over the last month or so, and this is one of them. This comes with their signature kind of tongue-in-cheek yet deadpan style of humor, and just really, like, generally really cool indie pop production. This one is called 1-1, and you're on FBI 94.5.

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Made possible by Young Henry's Newtowner. Did you know Newtowner was created in 2012 to celebrate the suburb's 150th birthday? It's now Young Henry's flagship beer, enjoyed across the country. Young Henry's Newtowner, sponsoring FBI Radio.

a track from our live feed for this month there. That is the band Kisses with a track recorded at their set at Judith Nielsen's Phoenix Central Park. Absolutely gorgeous, gorgeous, gorgeous. And if you want to listen to the full thing, you can hear it on FBI.radio. Go to the live feed and you can hear the full set there, especially because, you know, that's the live feed for August. And today is the 31st of August. So starting, I don't think it'll be exactly tomorrow, but in the next week, we'll be moving on to another live feed. So make sure you get in and listen to that Kisses one while you can. From the top, though, you heard Coco and Claire Claire with 1-1. That's always a slightly brain-melting one to announce. There's just too many repeated words there. And then in the middle, you heard Melbourne duo Cunt Club teaming up with Ball Bass John for that track Caterpillar. And they're dropping a new EP in about a month or so, which is very, very exciting. I can't wait to hear that. I love me some trashy, like, 2000s electronica. So, so much fun. I can't wait to hear more of it. You're listening to Monday Mornings on FBI Radio. My name is Jim Kretschmar, and I want to bring you now to another absolute banger coming out of so-called Sydney. This one comes from Lit Pixie, formerly known as Lil Pixie, now Lit Pixie. And this is the debut track she's dropping under this new name. Self-produced, comes with a language warning. It's called Gorgeous. You're on FBI 94.5.

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1: I think that was the first time I was ever on radio. 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
0: You're the Kid Laroi. We have to know.

You're listening to Monday Mornings with Jim on FBI 94.5. Up the top there, you heard Lit Pixie with that track Gorgeous. In the middle there was Liam Snowy Halliwell coming out of NAMM, of Snowy Band and Snowy fame, now doing stuff under his own name. And that's his first single under that name called The Forest. It's the lead single off of an upcoming album, which is dropping later this year. And then that last one that you heard there, also out of NAMM, that's Narby with the track Somewhere I Belong. You're listening to FBI 94.5, and I've got more great stuff on the way, including right now. I want to take you to a local band based here in so-called Sydney called Smallways, who have dropped a new single, which is absolutely delicious. Smallways have been doing good stuff for a while. They've been dropping quite a few singles this year, but I'd have to say this one is absolutely my favorite thing that I've heard from them. It's just, I don't know, the way it gets into the nitty-gritty, kind of really, it scratches something in my brain. This one is called Same, and you're on FBI 94.5.

hovering over water, hoping my lungs don't fill. Constantly breaking forward, I will hope that you take the time. Taking my eyes and ears, rolling me underwater.

You're on Monday Mornings with Jim Kretschmer. Up the top there, you heard local band Small Ways with that track Same. In the middle there, Lunar Lagoon with Drifting Away. And then the last one there, coming out of Brazil, Zumbicore and DJ Synchro with that fantastic baile banger, Eu Vou Comer Seu Pai, which I'd like to apologize to the Portuguese speakers for my butchering of that pronunciation and also for saying those words, because I have, you know, looked at the translation of that title, and let's just say it's something I probably wouldn't say on air if it was in English. But an absolute banger that I am completely, completely in love with. Two very cool artists in that baile funk scene doing very cool things, and also, you know, we love to support the queer artists. I think I've been saying it before, but I've been recently dipping into the like queer baile scene, which is just even more insane and fun than the kind of the straights, you know, as you'd expect. The queers are making better music. This is FBI Radio 94.5 FM, where it's about time for me to wrap up and get on out of here, as it's 11:54 a.m. It's been a pleasure having you for the last 2 hours, but don't go anywhere, because coming up right after this, you'll be hearing a brand new episode of Rhizome. Syrah will be in to take you through that. It's the arts and culture show here on FBI Radio, so make sure you stick around for that. And of course, before I go, I have one last song to play for you, my K-pop closer of the week, where I get to yap to you about my hyper-obsession, my hyper-fixation, which is Korean girl groups. And this week, I've got something a little bit different, and I've got something quite old for you, because I have just been reading this morning about a song from 2013, which is apparently making a little bit of a comeback. It's, you know, starting to climb the charts, going viral on various different platforms and such. And when I say coming back, it's not like this was a huge hit that is just now regaining popularity. This is a song that was kind of just like a Nugu treasure. No one really knew about it except for the dedicated, like, diehard fans. But now, 13 years later, it's kind of coming back. And I'll admit, I was not familiar with this song until reading about this. I feel like normally when we have these stories about, like, oh, you know, a song returning, climbing the charts, whatever, then normally me being the, like, you know, hyper-obsessed girl group fan, I'm like, oh, I get to be the person that's like, I'm so glad everyone is finally seeing the light on this one. It's fun to be on the other side of it for once, to be with the masses adopting and discovering this track for the first time. It comes from a girl group called Bestie, who I know literally nothing about them. Like, this was a Nugu song from back in 2013, which was just a little bit before I got into K-pop, you know, about 8 years or so. So I can't really give you all of the goss and the dirt and the, you know, dishing out everything on this track. All I can tell you is that it's a banger. It's a fun time. Obviously, like, that early to mid-2010s K-pop sound was just one of the most, like, fun times. All of the stuff that came around then was just bright, bubbly. Not quite horse girl music. We weren't quite in that era, but just very fun and upbeat. And so, you know, love to see a track from then getting its shine now, 13 years later. Who knows why it's happening, but hey, it's happening. And so this is the track that I want to leave you with today. It's a song called Love Options. It's been a pleasure talking to you. I will be back same time next week. But for now, here's Bestie with Love Options. You're on FBI 94.5.

0: Hey, you're listening to Rhizome. This is Syrah on FBI Radio 94.5. Under me right now is a track which was recommended to me by my very special guest today. This track is called Dub Will Tear Us Apart Again by Ja Division. It's from a Joy Division cover album. I'd like to start the show by acknowledging that we are on Gadigal land. FBI Radio does broadcast off Gadigal land here in Redfern, on the cusp of Redfern and Waterloo. This is a very significant site for Indigenous people. I pay my respects to Indigenous people, past and present. Sovereignty was never ceded. This always was and always will be Aboriginal land. Without further ado, I'd like to introduce my guest today and welcome him to FBI Radio, Ayan Asif. Welcome to FBI.
1: Thank you so much, Syrah. Thank you for having me. I'm no stranger to these areas, but it's really lovely to be here before the sun has sunk into the horizon. And we're here in the bright, glistening Waterloo sunshine here today with you. So thank you so much for bringing me on.
0: Yeah, it's such a pleasure. And yeah, of course, you're no stranger to this place. But in the daytime, maybe less often.
1: Yeah, before that, so this is very fun.
0: Well, you are. I've been describing you as omnipresent in the music scene here in Sydney. If you've been to a gig, you've likely benefited from Ayan's presence, if not his hard work. I wanted to start by letting you introduce yourself and your background and your sort of history in the music scene here in Sydney. You said you've been part of many, many, many different crews over the years.
1: Yeah, well, firstly, thank you so much for saying those kind words. I am omnipresent is a crazy word to use, because that kind of insinuates some sort of divine presence,
0: almost,
1: which I completely reject. And I'm only there at the show because I trust me, I want to be there. And feel free to come up to me and chat to me. I love talking to people, and I love putting on many kinds of events, because I figured out that no one else was going to, so then I decided to take it upon myself, and I have been for many years now. I've been in part of many different crews ever since I was much, much

0: imbues some kind of passion and makes a bit of sense for why you're here now. If anyone is looking for a clarinet player, text in 0435-123-945, or just text in to keep us company and let us know what you're thinking.
1: Yeah, or you can message me directly if you would like to. Yeah.
0: True. Do you see a connection in having like learned an instrument, I'm assuming, throughout your primary and high schooling, and where your passion for music now? Because I have a similar past, and I never thought that the classical instrument that I learned could fit in into the music that I liked, but more and more I'm seeing a way that that could actually be possible.
1: Yeah, well, it's very true, but I must admit my first reaction or first position that I was in was that, oh, I hate all this. I hate the standardized testing and classical music structure and training and learning and
0: It's really dogmatic.
1: Like the whole system of knowledge and performance that was so formalized and like made into this institutional thing. I really hated that whole element of it, as much as it did provide me with so much knowledge and skills and help with my performance anxiety at a young age. I do think that all those experiences were really helpful to me to get to this point, and definitely I do borrow and lend from that tradition. But I would say my first position was like a complete rejection of it, and now it is kind of settled into a, wait, this can be like these principles and these feelings and these sounds and textures can definitely be reappropriated into my modern day music palette that I much more enjoy. Definitely some amazing practitioners in live music and in production have similar past histories of a classical music education, but they have repurposed it into something new, fresh, and exciting. One person that comes to mind would be like Tarquin Manek from NAM. Yeah.
0: I just want to interrupt to say that there may have been some issues with the mic earlier, but for anyone who's just been able to catch what's happening, I'm talking to Ayan Asif about the relationship that he's had between being a classical musician and being so present in the music scene here today. You also have a very specific set of technical skills.
1: I guess that was very nice of you again. I'm showered with praise. Technical skills, it would be a stretch to say, but I feel like I have a keen interest in the execution of musical parties and events and experiences for people, because I've been on the receiving end of many, many great ones. So I kind of took it upon myself and realized I want to provide these for myself as well as others. And, you know, that has manifested in, you know, many different forms of exploration, such as all the different crews I've been in, whether that be ambient music, instrumental music, band stuff, DJ stuff, whatever.
0: You are a DJ, but you say this more and more you're finding yourself fitting into what you have quite reluctantly described as a promoter's role.
1: Yeah, dirty word.
0: But that's maybe where like your natural talent is.
1: Well, I would also like to say that maybe my natural talent lies in DJing, but then again, it might be a stretch to even say that there is
0: any kind of talent
1: at play when it comes to playing music made by other people. But I'm sure there is. I just it eludes me. Like I definitely haven't discovered it. I do see it in others, but when I do it, I must be honest, when I'm DJing for a gig, whatever the gig may be, I kind of just play a selection of tracks I found that week in some sort of order. And up until this point, that has worked really well so far. So to everyone who believes that I have a great intentionality, that's really wonderful. And I'm glad you hold me in such high esteem, but it is absolutely not true.
0: Yeah, I understand that. You're also talking about the labor that is visible when you are at these

0: events, and mm-hmm. I mean, I think this might have been related to being a person of color in these sort of spaces as well.
1: Yeah, I would say that I do feel like I have grossed a large bank of execution knowledge and technical knowledge when it comes to putting on amazing shows and stuff for people. But what kind of irks me is that sometimes this is not viewed in that way, and I am kind of, I wouldn't say degraded, but I would say that I'm put into a position of understanding where people people think of me as a promoter, as a laborer, as a you know, backstage person. While I, as much as that can be true, I just think that maybe it would be nice to have an acknowledgement of the fact that this was not something that I had formal training on either. I didn't go to school for sound teching, and I didn't go to school for promotion or advertising, but I just really am passionate about music and the community that has upheld me so much. I stand on the shoulders of amazing people, and I think that's where my skills lie. That's where my love comes from.
0: Yeah. You've kind of like put together these skills from the passion, and you've learnt them through just doing and being there and showing up.
1: Out of necessity, but necessity and passion. I think that's what has pushed me. So thank you.
0: Yeah. So your roots are Bangladeshi, and you recently told me that you've actually played a gig in Bangladesh. What was that experience
1: so,
0: like?
1: So funnily enough, I tried to play a gig in Bangladesh, and it was like all set up and ready to go. The person putting on the gig was part of this crew called Hatch, which is very funny to say, but I'm very proud of my country for having such a rich and diverse IDM music scene. Never would have expected that, especially from operating out of the main city, not the type of deck base situations happening in West Bengal, but their own specific thing in the capital city of Dhaka. While I was there at the beginning of this year, there was a lot of political instability because a former prime minister, conservative prime minister, might I add, died, and that created major mourning period in Bangladesh, especially during the New Year's period. Right. And it was like, okay, no more shows, no more fun, because the former prime minister died, and unfortunately my show did not go ahead. But it was...
0: what a good reason to stop a show. Honestly.
1: Yeah, what a great reason.
0: At least it wasn't, you know, something...
1: Yeah, it wasn't something, like, involved in the scene. But, you know, as I've been seeing on Instagram stories from my fellow colleagues in Bangladesh who are trying to do the same thing there as I'm doing here, putting on shows, putting on interesting events, they go through a lot of... barricades and boundaries way more than I do, and I complain all the time about them here. And they have you know, their own host of challenges and problems inherent to their scene that is different to the ones we have here.
0: Yeah, it's different, but there's also a sense of like solidarity, because these kinds of scenes are resistance, right?
1: Yeah.
0: And so there's a sort of resistance in every other place. It would be completely different. It may not be recognizable, but there is a sense of solidarity that we can have through the music community that we actually have through, even within Sydney, there's a sense of solidarity with everyone at those events. But then even internationally, you can have a sense of solidarity with people internationally as well, doing the same thing but different in their own places.
1: Yeah.
0: Yeah.
1: I think it was Andy Martin who said, he's a DJ from Mexico who's released on some amazing labels, but he said that... dance music and dance floor curation and whatnot is inherently a politicized act, because it brings a whole host of people together that never would be before congregated. And that inherently creates some sort of politicized dimension to the act itself, which I think is partially true, but more often than not is this political dimension... rescinded in favor of, oh, we're gonna have a great party
0: Hedonism.
1: Right now. Yeah, we're gonna have a great party right now.
0: And fun.
1: And others may go so far as to say that oh, the hedonism itself is an act of resistance. That's questionable.
0: Yeah.
1: You know,
0: I totally get where you're coming from. I actually want to shout out and reconnect to a previous part of the Rhizome right now. There was an episode a few months ago where I interviewed the directors of the Conflictorium in Ahmedabad, and they were at Carriage Works, actually, and they screened a film called A Sound Democracy, which was a totally radical piece of film. You can't find it anywhere. They can't release it in India because it's about sound system culture and about how certain types of music, which is retelling Hindu mythologies, has actually in two separate occasions incited a mob that has attacked a mosque. So it's a really complicated political documentary, but it's looking at the power of a sound system or DJ sound system, as they call it, in sort of crowd control. And when that documentary was screened, there was a woman in the audience who said, look, I've been to Carnival before, and the only other time you can get music that loud is hundreds and hundreds of people consensually drumming together at once. So if you think about it that way, the responsibility of a DJ is mighty, because they have this ability to control a crowd.
1: Yeah, and that only exists if they do something, if they have a perspective on DJing that is not completely self-serving, or something that is greater than themselves, which they should have, because without all the people dancing to the songs you chose made by someone else, it's not really about you.
0: No, here. It's not about you. Look, we're going to go to another song now. My name is Syra. This is Rhizome, the arts and culture show on FBI Radio. I've been chatting to the lovely Ayan about music. We're going to talk more about the funding situation in Sydney in terms of supporting these kinds of events and underground arts and cultural activities. This one is called Breathstep, John's Phone Mix by Devon Rexy meets John T. Cast. You're on FBI Radio 94.5.

0: You're on FBI Radio 94.5. Under me right now is the end of this lovely dub track recommended by Aeon, my guest for today on Rhizome, Breathstep, John's Phone Mix by Devon Rexy meeting John T. Gast. 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Text in if you're listening. 0435-123-945. And continuing my chat with Aeon, we were talking about the music scene, your involvement in the music scene, and how much it's meant to you and how much it's empowered you and given you skills. But I want to talk about a bit of the economic situation in this scene, extending out into the art scene as well a little bit. You mentioned that there's been a lot of closures with venues recently.
1: Yeah, there really has been, and it's extremely deeply saddening to see the onslaught of evictions, closures, even before things have gotten off the ground running, and as well as the closures to many long-standing important cultural institutions we have in this city. And it's been a great disappointment to me as well as many others. My gripe, I would say, is just that unfortunately the cultural climate and situation that we have in this city does not champion or platform this whole and I use inverted commas here, industry because there is a whole aspect of this which cannot be tested and put against market figures and market trends. This is culture, this is arts, this is gonna endure through time. This is vitally important to our civilization as well as individuals, and for it to be kind of denigrated into this industry association and understanding wherein there are other factors that hold us up in the arts, not by value of our creative output or our hard work. It comes down to, unfortunately, ticket sales, drink sales, grant approval, whether that be from a private institution grant approval or whether that be from the government. There's just the art scene that we have in this city is built on these very, very unstable legs that is not going to be able to sustain us and not going to be able to sustain arts at every stage of an artist's career.
0: Exactly. And the T on this is, as someone who has kind of worked in these institutions and like, I totally agree, you know, that it's not sustainable because we're not a commercially viable industry without alcohol or without these grants or whether they're from the government or not. I will say that grants from the government, there's many different types of funding models that an arts sort of scene in any city can have. In America, for example, it is very much the government is hands-off. We let private money fund our arts. And that what that creates is a very commercialized art scene. In Australia, we have a very good government funding scheme. Like, the government gives a lot of money to the arts here. Globally, it's more than what other countries generally do. Maybe the UK is comparable. But what that does is actually hold those receivers of that money to the standards of the government. And that can be anything from diversity, actually having First Nations representation in the arts, because if the government wasn't asking for that through their grants, it wouldn't happen.
1: Unfortunately.
0: Yeah. But then also thinking about how there's a property development industrial matrix in this place, and maybe that's why we're seeing so many people getting pushed out of their getting evicted from their locations. Not just people, organizations, institutions, charitable organizations, not-for-profit organizations that don't have the resources to be able to deal with that property and development industrial matrix, and aren't actually bringing any money into the area because they're making art. And something that is one of the key problems with arts activities is that the value is not measurable in numbers. And that's what people need to be able to see in order to say, yes, we'll invest in this because it's going to give us return on value. You can't measure the amount of joy that and put that in a grant application that it gives you to go to a gig and have fun with friends. How much money is in a night having fun with friends? Do you know what I mean?
1: Well, in this city, it would be $250 minimum on a night to have fun with your friends. Funny you say that. You spoke very well about that property development matrix. Yeah, every piece of land and every piece of let's say stolen land on this city is unfortunately in efforts to maximize its economic profit it's trying to maximize something or the other, while we in the music industry, but I think it's like an intangible amount of joy, effect and output, which is not measurable to the heavy-handed auditing of a government grant institution. You know, like it's hard to put into words and hard to explain or justify. But that doesn't mean that it is any less important or vital. I want to say this quote that Corinne, an incredible producer, musician, practitioner, don't know how many hats they wear. They're just an incredible, incredible figure. They had said that Sydney is so wild and crazy that you're either... as an artist, you're either playing at the Opera House or you're playing at Lazy Thinking, and there really is no in between there, especially for those in the non-commercial art space. And to me, that's quite disappointing, because there is, you know, an entire generation, an entire community of amazing musicians, artists, practitioners, workers, whether that, like, not just art, but like in the backstage, like amazing sound techs, amazing artists, art curators, decorators, everything. You know, that work in between that space, that are, you know, not at the at those two ends, but exist in the middle there, that just do not have the platform.
0: It's all run by people, right?
1: Yeah, it's all run by people.
0: And they may temporarily wear the roles of any of these that you've listed, but then they all go out into the world and they enculture the city and they make it what it is today. But I have a good friend who describes Sydney as a generator city because of how
1: generator sort of, city
0: a generator city, it generates creatives because of how because we need to resist the sort of lockout laws of it all, the negative gearing of it all, and we create these artists, whereas somewhere like Melbourne or Berlin is more of an attractor city. It attracts, or LA attracts, the creators and the artists there because the support is already there.
1: I thought when you said generator city you meant that any kind of music thing that happens in the city runs off a generator in like a under a bridge or something, because you'd be right. You'd be right in saying that. We so much as don't have a space to enjoy and put on great shows. We don't have electricity either to do it. So, that's a great point.
0: And we have to make our own.
1: DIY style.
0: We have to make our own DIY style. Very astute and very eloquent words from you, Aeon, about, the status of how things work in the city. We were also perhaps going to talk a little bit about third spaces.
1: I want to
0: ask you as well, what do you think is the solution to this sort of problem that we're describing right now?
1: It's I think the solution, I don't know if I'm the authority on finding the solution.
0: I'm curious to like imagine
1: what I wanted, my experience. I can talk only to my experience, and that is that in these third spaces that everyone so enjoys, I am who wrote that book? I forgot who wrote that book.
0: There, it's a concept. It's a theoretical concept, but it's about the third space between the home and the office.
1: And then you have a secret third thing.
0: You have a secret, or well, a public third thing.
1: Yeah. Yeah, so the third thing is really great for so many people, and I think important as a place to create connections outside of your professional life and your private home life, because no one can exist in a vacuum. Trust me, I've tried. And it only creates resentment, isolation, deep, deep sadness. But more often than not, in these third spaces, it's a second space for me. It is work for me as much as it is a third space for so many others. It becomes a work space for me. So, but what I want to implore people to do is to put themselves out there more. And in these third spaces that they so enjoy, I hope they can like change the perception and their movements in those third spaces into a bit of a halfway between a second and third space. So use your own personal drive and try to understand that it is also work for someone to put this third space together for you to enjoy, and put some work in yourself into this third space build it up and build up your own community as well.
0: You're saying it's almost like dissolving this kind of wall that exists between the people that run a space and the people that attend a space.
1: Yeah, yeah.
0: Like, why does that wall exist?
1: I don't know why that wall exists.
0: I think it exists because of labor laws.
1: Oh.
0: And having to be paid for labor.
1: Exactly.
0: It's economics. Whereas like true community just kind of organically happens.
1: Yeah.
0: I believe that it's something economic that sort of poisons community spaces.
1: Yeah, I definitely agree with you. As much as I would like to be paid for these kinds of things, there's a lot of stuff that I have done that I haven't been paid for. And that was like in the early times when I was just an attendee, and I saw how transformative and beautiful these spaces can be. And I was just like, I want to do this for myself, and I want to bring these experiences to others. And I think that's been way more fulfilling than just being an attendee. So I really encourage people to go out there and work, or put some time and put some energy into these third spaces, because they don't exist as a, you know, a shopping center or a pub or a, you know, it is an all hands on deck approach where everyone's skills and everyone's passion genuinely uplifts it.
0: Yeah, beautifully said. We're going to talk a little bit more about this shortly, about how these sorts of community-run spaces can thrive, and maybe the influence of social media on misunderstandings about things like this. I also want to talk about some events that are coming up and see what's on your radar and what's next for you, Ayan. My name's Syra. This has been Rhizome, the arts and culture show on FBI Radio 94.5 FM. We're going to go to another song now. This one is Exploring by Mohammad Reza Motavzi. Stay tuned.

0: Hey, you're listening to FBI Radio 94.5 FM. My name is Syra. This is Rhizome, the arts and culture show on FBI Radio. And I'm coming back to a conversation with Ayan. We're talking about community and what it makes to get community spaces, third spaces, to thrive in specifically this locale, Sydney. We wanted to talk about how this sort of relates to social media as well, which is not a real space. Instagram is not real.
1: It's not the fourth space.
0: It's not the fourth space.
1: No.
0: Yeah. What's your take on this? Because I think what happens, just as a prompt, is that a lot of language and a lot of actions happen online, and then people think that those actions and language are okay to sort of police in the real world as well. But the price of sort of getting along with everybody in the real world is actually forgiveness, in a way, for maybe some of these things.
1: Yeah, I couldn't have said it better myself. That's really poignant. Yeah, I think the social media landscape is, fortunately or unfortunately, have become instrumental to how this scene in Sydney runs. I just cast my mind back to a time when I wasn't alive, but let's say in the 90s in the UK, people used to write a phone number on a little piece of like a little tissue or a napkin with like party. They would just say party people, phone number, and a date and a time, and you would call that phone number, and that would be for a party, and that is the extent of the promotion, that is the extent of the presence outside of the actual physical space where that party exists. It was just this intangible, temporal kind of little reminder and announcement, and thousands of people would show up to that gathering. And now we are in some sort of late stage capitalist hell where we have to do a poster, a video poster, FBI Radio promotion slot, and then you have to do a poster run outside in the physical space. You have to do artist tiles where you have to say, okay, so this is the artist that's playing at our show, this is how good they are, this is everything that they've done in their life, so this means that you should buy a ticket and come to the show that we're putting on. That is really fun, and that's really cool, and that's like, I'm not gonna deny the impact that my Instagram life has had to my DJ life and my promoter life, but I don't think that it is it is the most sustainable or healthy form of promoting, bolstering a scene or creative industry. It is absolutely vile. It is how would I put this?
0: We're all kind of trapped on there, right?
1: Yeah, we're trapped on there. And if you don't post your gig to Instagram,
0: no one.
1: Good luck getting anyone coming to your gig. So that's why I love shows like this, where we can talk about things happening and you can hear them. And just by a word of mouth, you can show up to an interesting and possibly life-changing musical experience. This reminds me of something that Cavill, who runs Absorbed, which is a label in NAMM, he said that the only real tangible aspects of a music scene, like the ones that are like actually real and not temporal, is either a physical copy of a release of a project or a actual physical space where you can dance and listen to music, like an actual show, a real life show. These are the only places where this is tangible and real. And I think that needs to be at the absolute forefront, and the experience there and the attention given to these two things must be paramount in comparison to our social media presentation.
0: Yeah, totally right. What about, I completely agree, like there's the shared experience of going to a gig and experiencing it with other people, and then also, owning the physical media. Those are the only times where music is actually tactile in a way.
1: That's real.
0: To us. Yeah. And that when we have a relationship with something, with our bodies, And we can touch it, we can hold it, it's always going to be more real to us than even something that was only processed by our ears or our eyes.
1: Yeah.
0: Yeah.
1: And that's why, like, that's why the physical venues are going out of either eviction or something else. Yeah. It's that element of the scene is not being upholded enough. Like, and that is supposed to be the main part of it. More often than not, like whether it be industry titans or whatever, they want to make sure an artist is viable on their streaming, on their streaming or digital output.
0: And to even to do the more and more like underground things, we or the more and more like grassroots sort of things, it's increasingly professionalized. You need to be able to be a manager, you need to be a promoter, you need to be, you know, all of these different jobs just to do the thing that used to be much easier. And I do think that maybe we need to bring back the living room shows.
1: Yeah, living room
0: and
1: shows.
0: And the backyard shows.
1: So good.
0: Yeah.
1: Yeah. Maybe we need to bring back, like, physical coordinates written on a little scrap of paper that you give to someone with a date and a time, and you just trust that people will show up. And people used to
0: use a calendar. Yeah.
1: People used to trust that. You know, people used to trust that little piece of paper to go and have a great time and connect with their community. And now you can do a whole promotion run, and people will be like, oh, I don't know if I want to go to this. Like, fair enough.
0: Yeah.
1: There is a oversaturation problem on that happens through social media.
0: Speaking of.
1: Yeah.
0: What kind of gigs are on your radar coming up that you'd like to talk about?
1: This is the way we should do it. Yes. So amazing shows that you should come to that are coming up. Not to do too much self-promotion, but on Thursday night, I will be playing at the Red Rattler. I think for a total of 4 hours or maybe 3 hours.
0: Interesting.
1: I'll be opening the show and then closing the show in support of two amazing local artists, one being Bike Thief, as well as another artist called Cheeky Chooky, yes.
0: Okay, this is a new project maybe?
1: Chooky, I have no idea who it is. I'm very keen to see them play for the first time.
0: What time?
1: This is going to be at, like, I think 7 p.m. on Thursday night at the Red Rattler. Bike Thief have just come out with their debut EP, and it is an absolute treat of amazing percussive, electronic, adjacent, acoustic music, and they're just straight bangers, straight heaters. Special thanks to Jacques for thinking of me and asking me to play the show. Other than that, there's another show happening on Friday night in a TBA location. I'm very excited for it because it is the first time this location has been used to its full might in a very long time. It is the Pure Space 10th anniversary, and I think it's two shows that will happen. One's going to be like the listening ambient night on Friday with Mija Healy, who's one of my favorite DJs, along with Mara, Sarah, and Jobfit. Saturday night is going to be the party of Pure Space's 10th anniversary with amazing local talent like Neurodancer, Amua, and label boss Big Andy Garvey.
0: Yeah, stacked weekend.
1: Yeah. Also, before I forget, Sarah's playing a show on the weekend too.
0: Oh my gosh, I am.
1: You are. Did you forget?
0: No, I am. I'm just a little caught off guard.
1: Yeah. Sarah's playing an amazing TBA rave called Underload.
0: Yeah, that's happening. 10 p.m. I'm opening on Saturday night.
1: And you would be a fool to miss Syrah opening. I caught Syrah opening at Club 77 a couple weeks ago, and it was genuinely like, I don't know how to say this, but it's like they command the room without being overbearing, especially for that opening slot, which is so hard to do, probably the hardest slot of the entire night. And the way they just moved through that with absolute ease, elegance, and steeze was just amazing. So get yourself down to Underload early to see Syrah do that once more.
0: Oh my gosh. Thank you so much, Ayan. That's very sweet of you. Right. We're going to go to another track right now. Actually, it's been a pleasure having you on. We're not going to gather time to sort of be able to get into another deep discussion again. But it's been such a pleasure to talk with you. This has been Rhizome, the arts and culture show on FBI Radio, going out now with one last track that was recommended by Ayan. This one is called Maramfa Music Pro by Seracolo 7. Do you have anything you'd like to say about the track before we go to it?
1: Yes, first of all, thank you so much for having me. It's been so much fun to talk to you about all my grievances. As ever, you are a wonderful friend and an incredible host of this awesome show. And I'm genuinely just so honored to be asked to talk on radio about these kinds of things. This is an incredible Singheli track off the Nege Nege tapes. I think Singheli is the future and the past. So, yeah, enjoy.
0: Wow. Yeah, let's go. FBI Radio 94.5 FM.

I'm not going to be able to do it.

And it is. Oh my goodness, my voice is so low today. I can barely hear myself, but that is okay. Welcome to Monday Lunch with me, Callista, as per usual. It is 1:01 and 16 seconds. There we go. And it is so hot today. Well, I mean, I checked. It said it's 20 degrees. To me, that is extremely hot for what should be the end of winter. I don't know. Climate change is crazy, isn't it? But hey, we're going to enjoy ourselves in the warm weather. We are going to have a fantastic 2 hours together. There is so much music today. I'm so excited. It always freaks me out how much music there is, but at the end of the day, it's always great and it always works out in the end. But before we get into any of that, I would like to acknowledge that we are broadcasting on the land of the Gadigal people. We are in Redfern, which is a site of Black resistance, Black culture, Black art, Black music for millennia. And I want to pay my respects to elders past and present. And I would like to acknowledge that this land always was and always will be Aboriginal land. Oh my goodness, I am so hot right now. It's unseasonably warm, but hopefully this music will get us through that. So I want to start off with a classic, a tried and true classic, someone we can always rely on, Cherry Ripe. This is the song Eternal Flame. And apparently Cherry is hinting at an upcoming album in September. Their output is insane. Inner West Emo was released in June, mid-June, if I remember correctly. Phenomenal album. I am shocked with how quickly they turn around albums, and they are always of such high quality and incredibly well done. And I'm excited to hear Eternal Flame. I'm yet to hear this new track. Unfortunately, I've been a bit sick, but I am well rested, I'm energized, and I'm ready to get into Monday's show today. And as per usual, halfway through at around 2 p.m., we will be doing the second edition of Mediterranean Monday, which I'm very excited about. Today's tracks, they're a little bit harder to find, but I'm excited nonetheless. Little language warning for you, this one. This is Eternal Flame by Cherry Ripe. I hope you enjoy it.

was a time, not so long ago, when nothing like FBI even existed.

two-tone wash shit hit like disco. Ballin' on niggas like radio Risco. These bitches from like they dipped in Crisco. They keep chatting, they not on shit though. They keep chatting, they not on shit though. Not on shit, not on shit though. And that was Eris the Planet featuring Rico Nasty, 8 feet tall. And at the top of that run of songs, we had the ruling queen of the Inner West, Cherry Ripe with Eternal Flame, Don Glory with the song Sundancer, which was a nice 6.5 minute long, very easy listening, very much a summer vibe. Definitely cooled me down a lot. We had ZK King with A Decision off of the album One More Day, which you can find on Bandcamp. ZK King is the musical project of novelist Jamie Marina Lau. Love it when a novelist makes music. I know there is one. I can't think of them off the top of my head, but I'll come back to it with that. Oh, Patti Smith is one. Not the one I was thinking of. But she is a fabulous writer and musician. I'm still working my way through Bread of Angels. I keep getting distracted with other books. It's what a 21-year-old brain does to you. You keep getting distracted by all these other books. I'm sure there are other 21-year-olds who are not thinking about that all the time. But that's where my mind is at. And speaking of books, I'm actually reading Monkey Grip at the moment. I was reading it on the bus and it is definitively the hot Australian summer book, I would say. Helen Garner is an incredible and talented writer. I don't know what I can say about her that hasn't already been said, but Monkey Grip is as good as people say it is, and I implore you to read it too. If you don't know what it's about this woman called Nora and her kind of very complex relationship to this man called Javo. It is Melbourne summer in the 1970s. It is hot. It is sticky. It is a little bit gross at times, but it is an incredible story. And Helen Garner just takes you through the mundane with such precision and talent. I want to be her one day because she is an incredible writer and an absolute gift to the world. Speaking of gifts, we're going to get back into some more music because why not? That's what we're here for, right? That's what I'm here for, exploring new music chosen by our incredibly talented music team. Thank you very much. This song is by Hector and Teether. You will know Teether from the album of the week from a few months ago now at this point. This is also following a collaboration called Liquor Tongue, which was released in 2025. A little language warning for this one. This song is called Baddies. My name's Calista. You're on FBI 94.5, and I'll catch you in a very short while. But once again, Baddies by Hector and Teether.

my currency is different. Dirty and free up for appearance. Don't know much, so just that is it. My first touch informed by physics. Know my first time in the clinic. One in pharmacy, the opinion. Shit still on in me a little. But this army means bitter. Who invited me? Ring on, she's not tired of me. Big one can't get higher than me. Let's short out the sight of me. Try it with me, kiln on fire underneath. It's fine for the time being. Guess I got a cave.

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0: And that was an incredibly eccentric, fun, mixed bag run of songs, but that's what we do best here on Monday Lunch, and I will go through with them for your listening pleasure after the show, as you're driving along in the car. Maybe you want to pop this one on, who knows? But at the top of that run, we had Hector and Tether with the song Baddies. I'm just going to turn my mic up a little bit there because I am still so quiet. We also had Vida with the song Pleaser. We also heard Tin Can Telephone with the song Firstborn off the album Bite Size coming out on the 10th of September. And I'm not wearing my glasses. Neurose to Steal with the song English Party, which is also from the album My Skyscraper out of Mexico. Stephen Howell was a collaborator slash friend slash neighbor with Arthur Roussel on the album. And that was a really fun dinner party track. I think I might have to throw that into my playlist next time I have a very rare dinner party. But I am having such a fabulous time, as per usual, on Monday Lunch. It is always a very good vibe around the station, around Sydney. Because if you didn't know, FBI is based in Sydney, in this beautiful city. And I don't know, there's something special about a Monday, even though for most, and I understand, it's a horrible day, which means back to work after a very, very, very short weekend break. I try to find the magic in Mondays. Doesn't always happen, but hey, I'm doing my best. And we will have some further magic coming up with the second ever edition of Mediterranean Monday. I'll give you a little hint as to where we are situated in the Mediterranean. What hint can I give for this country? That's a great question. Green, white, black, and red is on the flag, which gives you no solid indication as to what specific country it could be, but I think it gives you a general hint as to where it could be. So get your thinking caps on, get ready for 2 p.m. where we'll be exploring this country and a particular genre of music, which I actually had a lot of fun gathering up this weekend. It was a lot of fun for me. But we are going to go back to some music. Before that, we are going to listen to Fumi Guerrero with the song Too High. He's a British Nigerian rapper, and he releases through Lizzie Records. A little language warning for this one. You're on Up For It. Up For It. I also work on Up For It. You're on Monday Lunch with Calista, FBI 94.5. This is Too High. Language warning.
1: The Molly got me. Depression.

0: Ursa, wait. All right? I want to make sure that you're listening carefully. You and me, do you see the similarities?
1: What?
0: Let's just say basically I'm in the family.
1: Huh?
0: I'm not here to hurt you, no need to be scared of me. So let me get this straight.

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Isn't it obvious? Look at me, man. I'm you. Huh? Say that again. I said we're the same person. You and me. This is real shit.

0: That's a lot to take in.
1: It is. You best prepare yourself, bro. Don't get too comfortable. Everything you do has to mean something. You can't
0: Everything
1: afford to
0: I do has to mean something?
1: Yes.
0: Why are you like this?
1: Like what?
0: School is hard enough, man. Why do you have to put so much pressure
1: because,
0: on me?
1: Because, Ryan, you fucked it up.
0: I'm still figuring this shit out.
1: You see this CD right here?
0: No.
1: I'm taking this and I'm doing what you couldn't be bothered to
0: do. Give that back. That's never seen the light of day.
1: No.
0: Give it back.
1: Just stop. You were the one mimicking M. This shit is the one thing you would think about.
0: Huh?
1: Brother, you were lying to yourself. What the fuck you doing now? You've been chilling on the couch.
0: No.
1: Yes, and I reckon you're a mess and you quit because you couldn't take criticism. What happened to giving it your best or your 100%?
0: Man, now wait a minute.
1: What?
0: They wouldn't let me get it then again, and everything would change if I ever did it.
1: Huh?
0: They said it better get it, let the better think of all the ways that you benefited.
1: Yeah? Tell me why I'm feeling out of place. All you did is delay me to make a living.
0: I did it my way. Try giving me a break. I'ma have my day. Don't meddle with it.

0: You said crap.
1: There's nothing wrong with crap.
0: I thought that was a swear.
1: No, you're thinking of shit.
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3: Eins, zwei, drei, vier. Two big lines undergoing up this nose. Lights, camera, action, baby, do a fucking pose. Spike in

big lines undergoing up his nose. Lights, camera, action, baby, do a pose. Two big lines undergoing up his nose. Lights, camera, action.

And that, oh, there we go. Still couldn't hear my voice. That was the song Nareen, the live jazz version by the Egyptian artist Too Late. I think he also did a Color Studio cover recently, not of Nareen, but of another one of his songs. And as per usual, I am still yet to hear it. What's wrong with me? Not much. Only a little bit. But if you want to know what we heard in that run of songs, well, I'm the woman to tell you. We started off with Fumiguero, the song Too High out of London. We had Lessons featuring Dobby, which my beautiful mother texted in saying that she really liked the song. Thank you, Mom. We also had Young Iman with Ghetto, Tula with Solo, and of course, the unstoppable Too Late with the song Nareen. And now it is time for, I don't know if it's anyone's favorite segment just yet. It's mine so far, but I'm yet to get feedback as to if anyone likes this. This is Mediterranean Monday. I am a woman of the Mediterranean. I am Greek, but as I've said before, I view myself as a woman of the world. I view myself as not just being Greek, because borders are quite fictitious and very recent invention, but I view myself as part of a wider community situated on that beautiful ocean we call the Mediterranean in English, and a lot of other different names in other languages, which I will run through eventually. It's just there are too many. There are so many names, but that's kind of beautiful. Everyone has a different name for it. But if you don't know the format of how I do this, every week I spin a wheel with the names of every single Mediterranean country. It randomly selects a country, and I choose the genre. And I made it really difficult for myself this week. I landed on Syria. That's not the difficult part. Syria is a country with some beautiful music in it. What I made difficult was the genre I chose, because there was not a lot from Syria that I could find. I chose the genre post-rock. You're asking yourself, what is post-rock? Who's to say? It's a bit like post-punk. You don't know exactly what it is, but when you hear it, you know it. It's like rock, but with un-rock things going on in it. But it's also still rock at the same time. Look, I can't explain it very well. I don't think even a music scholar could explain very well what post-rock is. If you have opinions about what post-rock is, text in 0435-123-945. Try and give me a solid definition of what post-rock is. But before we get into the music that we are covering on Syrian post-rock today, the Mediterranean Mondays, I might give you a bit of some fun facts about Syria. These are from National Geographic Kids. Actually, they're not. They're from the Facts Institute. So you know it's very, very official. Syria is home to one of the oldest civilizations in the world. Human remains have been found in the region dating back to around 700,000 years ago. Crazy. The name Syria comes from Assyria, an ancient kingdom in northern Mesopotamia at the center of one of the greatest empires, the ancient Middle East. It was located in modern-day northern Iraq and southeastern Turkey. Very interesting. Any more interesting facts? Oh, Syria is home to the world's oldest library. In 1974, the ancient city of Ebla was discovered along with around 1,800 clay tablets dating back from around 3000 BC. Whoa. So clearly, Syria has a lot of tradition to it. It has a lot to offer the world. And I'm so excited to get into today's tracks, because unbeknownst to me, this album that two of today's tracks are coming from was a really, really popular and influential album in Syria, not just in the post-rock world, but just kind of like in general. It was really popular amongst people who, you know, had a lot of discontent with the country, who were frustrated, who were angry. This music really spoke to them.
This is the band Kubez Daule. Let me check if I pronounced it right. I think I did. If you're an Arabic speaker, please let me know if I did not pronounce it right. I apologize. I'm trying my very best. I'm just not very good with languages. Even English, which is my one and only at this point in time. But it is a self-titled album, and it was released in 2015, and it exemplifies the best of Syrian post-rock. So we are going to get started today with Mediterranean Mondays with the song Manam from the album Kubez Daule. And I'm very excited because these tracks are so good. And then we'll be getting into another band, and then we'll be coming back to this one afterwards. As I mentioned before, finding the tracks was a little bit difficult, but I did my very best, and I hope you enjoy this music as much as I do. So here it is. This is the song Manam. You are on FBI 94.5. This is Mediterranean Monday on Monday Lunch with me, Calista. Enjoy it. مفكر انه القصه

I hope you enjoyed today's exploration across the Mediterranean. If you missed it, we listened to Syrian post-rock today with a very heavy feature from Hubez Dalwe. I'm pretty sure that's how you say their name. I apologize if it's not. But we heard two of their songs, Ma Al Pedo, which you just heard, and Manam First Up. They are an extremely influential Syrian post-rock band. They initially formed in Damascus, but they have since moved to Berlin in 2017, and that is where they are performing now. They haven't released any new stuff since 2024 with their single Shamsul Hawa, which I also recommend you listen to. It is a very moving and stirring instrumental piece, and I really enjoyed it. Unfortunately, I did not add it to today's Mediterranean Monday, but I think you should go listen to it in your own time. We also heard from the band Monosol, who were formed in Syria but are now based in the UAE, off their album Retrospective, the song Acceptance Phase. And the band on Bandcamp wrote a little bit of information about the band, or about the album at least. This album narrates the journey of a young man who has lived in a dark homeland. After leaving, he began to weave his future cautiously. Over time, he felt a deep, inexplicable tension growing within him. An old discovery stirred up a storm of memories and panic, forcing him to confront the events of his past. And the music certainly was stirring and very dark and emotional in that way. And big shout out to that band, because they have been putting out music since 2013, and I have not heard a single thing about them. But Monosol, I see big things in your already long career, and thank you for putting out your music into the world. And I hope you enjoyed today's Mediterranean Monday. We'll be back next Monday with another randomly selected country. Of course, I have no say in the country. Well, obviously, it's more in the Mediterranean, so I have some say, but it's randomly selected. I do have a say, though, in the genre. So hopefully we have an exciting genre for next week. I still haven't thought of what I want to do, but trust me, it's going to be fun regardless. We're going to get back into some more music. We're going to listen to Blood Lotus with the song Algae featuring Void Hood out of NAM. This was released through content.net.au, and this is a fun song. Blood Lotus is an incredible artist, so yeah, I hope you enjoy it. Thank you for sticking around with me, and we have about 40 minutes left together, so I hope you stick around for that time as well. But this is Blood Lotus with Algae. You're 94.5.

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1: Mango City Blues is the latest collaborative album from Bracht and Byang the Bushranger, and is our album of the week. As their third joint offering, the record pushes the limits of hip-hop, melding with industrial noise and DIY electronic elements. Paying homage to Sid City as a living organism, built from concrete and steel, the record explores themes of urban personification. They put Parker pop stars on the same rung. They put brass on the altar, shame job. They came up stepping on where they came from.
2: Week. That's another tenner in the square jar. This next song is terrible. Language warning.
3: Oi. Don't try to be that guy, huh? 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

0: I'm out in the deep, you're out of breath. 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Yes, G-check, I wanna see how you step to this. Bet, feverish, 30 odd years I've been sick.
1: Southwest, I'm out in the deep, you're out of breath. 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

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Yes, G-check, I wanna see how you step to this. Bet, feverish, 30 odd years of being sick, fresh.

And that was Bog Walkers off of the brand new album Mangrove City Blues by Bracht and Bayang, the Bush Ranger. If you want some absolutely inspired words about the album, I suggest you head on over to FBI.radio and read Louisa Christie's review, because it is so much more enlightened and intelligent than I could ever say about an album. It is an incredible write-up, and also this album has an incredible cover, I must say. There is something just so icky but beautiful about it. I can't express it so eloquently as the write-up, so I suggest you go check it out. We heard some other fantastic tracks coming from Iora. From the world before that, we heard Blood Lotus with the song Algae featuring Void Hood. They are out of Nam. And we heard the Council on Foreign Affairs with Do What You Want out of New York City. And what a band name that is. I'm almost annoyed that I didn't think of it first. But we are going to listen to some more music in this last 25 minutes of Monday Lunch, and then it is over to Arvo's with Bree Kennedy. I'm so sad that I'll be leaving you very soon, but you'll be in great hands for the rest of your day. We are going to listen now to Loosening My Grip featuring Abby Sunborn from the artist Mara out of Sydney. Here it is. You're on FBI 94.5. My name is Callista, and I hope you're having a fabulous time. I'll see you on the other side.

0: You see how that works? F you. What the f?
1: This next song features rude words.

0: And that was a nice long run of songs. If you want to know what we just heard, well, I'm here at your disposal. We heard Mara and Abby Sunborn, loosening my grip. I'm not wearing my glasses, clearly. We had Chemical with the song Jesus Milk, Baby Osama with Karate, Poltergeist 9000 with Spider-Man 1, and you just heard Known Pleasures and Chlorine Gargoyle with the song Stinger. Thank you so much for joining me this Monday afternoon. I have had a fabulous time. I hope you enjoyed all the music we listened to. I hope you enjoyed Mediterranean Monday. I know I did, and I hope that you are just as excited as I am for next week's edition. Thank you so much for joining me, and thank you for being so kind and so patient as per usual. I'm leaving you in great hands, the hands of Bree Kennedy for your arvos. But thanks for sticking around with me. I really appreciate it. Up next are a few more tracks, but you're first going to hear the song Pattern by Da Vinci and Chef Chung, a new release and a fabulous one. Thanks for sticking around with me, and I'll see you next week. Bye-bye.
1: Come back to my senses, I'm reliving what I vision. I'm listening, I'm one in a million, she miss me. I'm in the car like a killer. Missed the point, I'm just running and striving. And they're telling the truth like a pasta. Pay the visit, I'm pulling the strings like a puppet. She know what I want when I'm after. I'm a chef, so I run a little faster. Got the heart and the passion of pride. Now they ask for the price like I'm blisky. Now they move out of spite, they're not with me. Bitch, I'm taking my time on the way to the function. But I should keep smoking and kicking. I know I try to come to my senses, I probably just dip for a sec. I said come back, but I let go, no manners. Try surrounding with truth, it don't matter. It was pills in a bowl, it was a pain. She gets sticky, got pretty like a cactus. I just bought like AI, we get practice. Got my dogs back up on the board. Then one get it done, I can pack. She get tricky like doing a backflip. You know women don't care if it's back then. I'm a chef, so I work on her back. By the shorty, try sharing the mattress. In the cloud of the smoke, so I'm back up. In the city of ghosts where I stack. Say a lot of the shit they're not hearing. Give a fuck, they don't wanna just pack her. In it paid, you got. And it pay, you can back up. I can tell when it's real, it's racked up. I can show when they see what I act up. She get real and I bleed on the track. Give her a grade and I drive her like tractor. To be real, I don't need them, it's whack. Writing books and they reading the stack. I just cook and they feed for the plaque. Shit. I just cook and they feed for the plaque. To be real, I don't need them, it's whack. To be real, I don't need them. Writing books and they reading the stack. I just cook and they feed for the plaque. I just cook and they feed for the plaque.

excited to be here with you, hanging out till 6 p.m. If you want to text in at all, 0435-123-945 is the number. And anything that I play that you want to catch, fbi.radio is the place to go. First, I'd like to start off by acknowledging that we are always broadcasting here on unceded Gadigal land. Always was and always will be. There's a very incredible legacy and really long-standing history of storytelling and song sharing around this area in particular. And if you don't know much, it's a good time or maybe a good topic in which to do a little bit of research and find out more about this area, more about the music and the song that is important to this area, especially if you like music, which if you're tuning in to FBI Radio, I'm sure you do. But yeah, we've got relatively cruisy show this week. Hopefully you've had a really nice nourishing weekend and you can just hang out and listen to some nice stuff. We've got Black Artist Spotlight coming in at 3:30. Heaps Decent is at 5. I'm going to give you some recommendations for stuff you can catch in the city around probably 5:30. And plenty of new music in between. So that shall keep you very busy. I'm going to kick things off with a new one from one of my favorite labels called Music from Memory. They're based mostly out of the Netherlands, but they've got a whole bunch of different artists from across the world. And this new album is from a group, three different artists, but the collective name is Acetone. And they are releasing an album called Mutual Kind, which should be out, I think, in a month or so. For now, they've got two different tracks for you to kind of, I don't know, have a little listen, dip your toe in. And the three artists forming Acetone are Malati ESP, Tristan Arp, and Kazi. Three incredible voices. I feel like they come together in a lot of percussive elements, which I'm personally a big fan of, and it's what I look for in a lot of music. But the whole album was written across Indonesia, Mexico, and Berlin, and really bringing the like histories and the experience of all three artists, but kind of finding this middle ground somewhere in the middle where they have made this really beautiful, delicate album. And I'm going to play you a track off it. It's called Jaleur Jaleur. A little bit of a long one, but hopefully you can get lost in all the percussive elements. You tuned into FBI.

Shiny bomb, Obama, yelling, G girl, I know you're looking at me. Yes, I am the one with the curls. I am one with the wind, and I am one with the earth. And I don't need no validation, cause I know what I'm

This one is Shani. Yalanji Girl is the name of that one. And she's a very fierce First Nations rapper, songwriter, storyteller of Kuku Yalanji, Kuku Banghang, and Yidinji Wadajan Bara heritage. We also had in there a little bit of Barco Ecosystems and Utility on the production. It was a track called All Eyes from a massive mixtape out of all of those artists. And if you're a big fan, I feel like the label Trackwork has a very distinct sound and, I don't know, even work ethic or something. But run by Utility, very incredible producer who also works really closely with BB Pete, making such good music and specifically shining a light on a lot of talent out of Western Sydney too. We had up before that a track that I kicked things off from a group called Acetone, and it was called Jalur Jalur. You tuned into Monday Arvos, and I'm pretty keen to get into Black Artist Spotlight probably in about 10 or so minutes time. And we've also got so much coming up. Going to be playing some E Fish Pool. Going to be playing a little bit of Sweet Boy Sonnet and a bit of Shy Girl as well. She released a new track, which I'm keen to share. Right now, though, here is something from Teether. It's called Anya featuring Rachie, and there's a language warning.

0: GF from Majesty Lebrang. That is it. One that you just heard. We had Set One and Hugh B up before that. The track called Set to It. A little bit of reggae action in the end there. And Sweet Boy Sonnet, Leave Me in Ruins is the name of that very guitar driven track. And now it's 3:30 and it's time that we get into this.
1: People try to put us down by saying, she's doing the most, or he's way too much. But like, why would we want to do the least?
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0: It is Black Artist Spotlight, and I really love to delve into finding artists that you may not have heard of and always shaking up ways of listening. And for me, Black Artist Spotlight is one of those things that I discovered a little while ago, and it's a place that I use somewhere to go if you just like sick of everything that you're listening to, you need a new platform or a method or a place to go searching. And I always think about finding music as this big like web. Say you're on the internet or you're going to gigs or wherever you discover music, it's almost like this never-ending kind of big cloud, and there's all these doors and all these different ways that you can step through to gain more knowledge, which is not just about music. But I always think about it because sometimes I get that feeling like there's no more new music out there. It doesn't exist. I've listened to everything, which is categorically not true, but it's a feeling. And then it only takes discovering some one thing new to kind of unlock other doors or unlock other genres and find new kind of rabbit holes to get yourself lost in. And I think going to labels is a good way to find something new. Getting recommendations from friends, listening to radio, it's all stuff that helps. And Black Artist Database is a cool place, another one of those tools that you can use. It's a global database of black artists across the world, and you can click and shuffle and find new ones, and also go to their band camps and buy the music and support it financially, which is cool as well. Each week I choose an artist or two to share with you, someone that I think that you might like. And I've been digging for a couple of years now and still finding new artists on there, so rest assured that it's a pretty abundant resource. And so for my first artist, I have chosen, her name's Taylor Made, based out of London, and it is a track which was a track that came out September last year, so not too old. It's called Emotions, and it is a really kind of cruisy mix of Afrobeat, Ami Piano, and I just thought the vocal combined with, I'm always trying to find, it's almost like I find you can go like club Ami Piano, which feels very energetic and hectic and fun, or there's this really like lounge suited Ami Piano as well. And I feel like her, she's a rapper and also a producer. I feel like her vocals really kind of, yeah, lull you into a nice lounge type experience. So this is my first track for Black Artist Spotlight from Taylor Made, and she teamed up with Wanu, and it's called Emotions.

This one is called Emotions by TaylorMade and Wonu. You are tuned into Black Artist Spotlight here on FBI Radio. That was my first track, based out of London, TaylorMade, Wonu. And my second artist that I'm going to share with you is someone who makes very intricate and mind kind of, well, to me, very satisfying clicky sounds, and is an artist named Anu. They're based out of LA, and this is an album from 2020 called Pattern Play. It's really, it's 8 tracks long, and it almost feels like a bit more sound design rather than, you know, a track with a very structure that you're like used to. But I guess in ambient music, anything goes. I feel like they play really nicely with sound and panning, and there's a whole bunch of really kind of like orally satisfying things within their music. All the tracks are kind of like codes, so plenty to be taken from all of the visual and the sound elements. But yeah, I feel like they just play with space in a really fun way. And so I'm going to choose the track B5120. It is, yeah, probably my favorite one, but it was kind of hard to choose because they're all really intricate and interesting in their own way. You tuned into FBI Radio. This is B5120 by Anu.

That is B5120 by Pattern Play, from an album called Pattern Play, from an artist, Anu. You tuned into Monday Arvos with Bree Kennedy, and I am just walking through a couple of discoveries on Black Artist Database. 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It's just blackartistdatabase.co. And I'd love to hear from you if you've used it to discover anything good or worthy of a listen. 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I'm always sharing what I find with you, so it can go both ways. You can text in and tell me if you find something cool and want me to check it out. I'm going to head back to Sydney for the next one, though. This one is called Warheads by a Marrickville band, The Enthusiast.

turn him purple in the face. And I'ma get home and I'ma call the news. And I see you bringing blades.

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0: Made possible by Young Henry's Newtowner. Did you know Newtowner was created in 2012 to celebrate the suburb's 150th birthday? It's now Young Henry's flagship beer, enjoyed across the country. 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

It was long and journey filled, a new one from Ealing, a very incredible artist who we love here at FBI, and they've been in and around the station, but they've spent a lot of time recently in Taiwan and have just returned to the city with new music to boot, which is really exciting. That one is called Active Fracture, and it features Taipei artist Fateless. It's on a compilation, really cool, very long compilation called Be Quiet from a Ukrainian label, and it is all the compilation is called Feathers Torn Apart, and all the funds from the compilation are going to a group called Aid Times 10, which is a group of volunteers based in Kyiv, London, and Berlin, and centered around creative professionals, but each trying to pool resources and bring their mission, which is to really push for sovereignty and freedom for Ukraine. So it's a cool compilation and a cool purpose, and more local music from Ealing, which is exciting. And I am glad to see that they're back in Sydney, because maybe they'll be playing some gigs and, you know, just sharing more music with us here. But also always nice to see local artists going out, collaborating across borders and going to other countries and sharing and just having really collaborative experiences. You're tuned into FBI Radio. It's just about 4, so I got another 2 hours left. So much to share with you as well. So don't go anywhere. If you want to text in, as I said earlier, the number is 0435-123-945. And right now, what have I got for you? I'm going to play a little bit. This one from ZK King is called Whole World.

we had ZK King up the top with a track called Whole World, Kia Mandela with Ron Josie in the middle, that really delicate, gorgeous one from E Fishpool, Forever New, and right there, Romulus gave you Problema. My name's Bree Kennedy, and I am hanging out with you until 6 p.m. Got plenty of time. If you want to text in 0435 123 945, just thinking about all of the different opportunities to go out and experience live music. I mean, there's plenty in winter, but it does seem to really ramp up as things get a little bit warmer. It's the first day of spring tomorrow, which is very exciting. And I hope that we just see a lot more gigs happening, a lot more music, outdoor action. It's always fun to experience music in different settings, not always just at a venue. And so that's why things like park parties put on, you know, it's a good community place where people can go and experience live music that are not always trying to enter a club or enter like a drinking zone or something like that. I've been thinking about that a lot, and I feel like summer brings that type of listening activity to the forefront. Right now I've got Now Always Fades and Alias Era teamed up for another one called Faithless. Now Always Fades album's going to come out I think in a month or so, so I'm very excited. This is another taste from it called Faithless.

bitch wan sleep with me cause of boss down. Ask your neighbors, who is this man? And I'm a mirror, the block, she don't touch, she don't must. If I kid on the walk, she don't coffee, don't the worst. But the party don't so we does. She don't the block, she say, Osama is a cause, she don't. But she don't must. And I'm a mirror, the block, she don't touch, she don't must.

This is from an EP called Dream Temperature. It's called Piano Haze Bass Milk Cry from Neon. And before that, Nate Massaro with There's Something Here, and Now Always Fades with Faithless at the very top. And I also played some Famous Pluto as well, which was a bit of Afrobeat type track called Tap Am. And you're tuned into FBI Radio and 94.5 in about half an hour. Going to get into our heaps decent track this week. But right now I've got some new Yasmina Siddiqui. This one's called Lotus, and there's a language warning.

Cherichola and Chico Sonido. That one was called Perla. And before that, we had a little bit of Kalela with Idea One, Yasmina Siddiqui, Lotus, and then also that track Piano Haze Bass Melt Cry was at the top. Big shout out to the person on the text line who also said, loving the dreamy tracks in the last little bit. Thank you. I hope you're having a nice Monday afternoon. And if you'd like to text in, 0435 123 945. Coming up in about 20 minutes time, we're going to get into Heaps Decent. And right now I've got Sydney Artist Command D with a new 2-track EP called The Vibesmith 02. This is really like super atmospheric and dubby. There's 2 tracks, one called PST and also a bit more vocal track called Everybody Jump. Could definitely hear that one in the club, but I'm gonna go with PST. I think that something a little more fluid and something to get lost into it could be perfect for this Monday afternoon. But you can be the judge of that, obviously. You're on FBI Radio, and my name is Bree Kennedy.

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0: big run of songs there. That one from Feeble Little Horse. It's called Tiny Man. And then we had Odessa Swan out of Sydney with Passe des Deux. What else do we have in there? I played a little bit of Medhanit with Etsy Spells, and he teamed up with That Boy Kwame for that one as well. You tuned into FBI Radio at 94.5, and it's time that we get into a little bit of Heaps Decent. It's just past 5 p.m.
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0: Now, Heaps Decent is a very incredible and dedicated small team, really working with young people and emerging artists to kind of facilitate music creation, getting in the studio, making music, writing stories, storytelling, all of these things, all of these beautiful skills that we love to celebrate here on the radio. And we get to play the tracks from the different artists that they work with each week at 5 p.m., which is such a joy. And this week we've got a track from an artist named Nash, and they've been attending the Heaps Decent one-on-one studio sessions that they've been running through the Brand X initiative, which is part of like City of Sydney, for 2 years now. So he's been really hands-on collaborating with Heaps Decent, and he's 18 from Sydney's western suburbs. So the artist's name is Nash, and here is their track, which is called Mama Said.

cause I, my mama say, my mama cause I.

So Smooth and Dreamy. That is from an artist, Sydney artist named Nash, and it's called Mama Said. That's our Heaps Decent track this week. And you can tell such an incredible voice, such a up-and-coming artist, only 18, and that is really, really encouraging stuff from them. So if you want to follow on, you can look them up on socials, but also keep supporting and looking at what Heaps Decent is doing and any artists that they work with, because they're all very incredible. They all have a beautiful story to tell through their music, and we love supporting them. So we've got just under an hour. I'm going to play something from Gigi, an album that I've been loving called In Lieu, and this one's called Down Swept.

0: Mango City Blues is the latest collaborative album from Bracht and Byang the Bushranger, and is our album of the week. As their third joint offering, the record pushes the limits of hip-hop, melding with industrial noise and DIY electronic elements. Paying homage to Sid City as a living organism, built from concrete and steel, the record explores themes of urban personification. They put Parker pop stars on the same rung. They put brass on the altar, shame job. They came up stepping on where they came from.
1: Album of the week. This next song contains some naughty words.
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spray paint all of my regalia. 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

I'm obsessed with this song. I keep it on repeat. It's PA 700 by DJ Pleed off his most recent album, Please. Very, very good. And then we had something from our album of the week from Bracht and Bayang, The Bushranger. La Fleur du Mal was the track that I played you, but you'll be hearing it a bunch across different programs on the station if you listen regularly. It's a good one. And then we had Angel's Breath up before that with Glass Flower, and Gigi with Downswept. I've been enjoying kind of relaxing, playing stuff that is a little bit soothing for your Monday afternoon. Feels like the right time to be chill, to be relaxed, but I hope that you had a productive, nice day either way. I've got some Becca Hatch. This one's called Black Flower.

0: Little Kat and David Gray teaming up. It's called Streetlights. And we had Becca Hatch at the top with that track Black Flower. And Headaches, Sweeter Than This, in the middle, Sydney Band. You're tuned into FBI Radio at 94.5. And I'm going to take some wiki now. This one's called Park. There's a language warning.
1: It's my corner, after all. I mean, it's just one little part of the world, but things take place there, too, just like everywhere else. That's why I can never take a vacation. I gotta be in my spot every morning at the same time. Every morning in the same spot at the same time.

This one is called A Damn Two by Wajah 33. You're tuned into FBI Radio and 94.5. We played for you some Wiki with Park, and then there was also Evergard and Catmoji with End of the Road. Right now, this is something that I probably talk about a lot, but there is an ever-expanding amount of them, and it is specific water music compilations. And I feel it's a really, like, visceral, nice thing to listen to music about water, and I've discovered quite a few of them in the last couple of years. And this one is a massive compilation. It's 51 tracks, some collaborations and such, by a Slovakia label called Mapa, and their whole ethos, I guess, is around liquid cartography and sonic wanderings, and so lots of field recordings and very place spacing music. And this compilation that they released last week is called Synthetic Water Music, and as I said, so many different artists contributed to this beautiful compilation. So many that I can't even name. As I said, 50 artists, so there's so many to dive into. I haven't even heard the full thing because there's quite a few, but I did listen to a couple of faves, and I think I'll leave you to go and explore yourself if it's something that you're into. But the track that I'm going to share with you is called it's called Supercritical Fluids by Diane Barbet.

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1: Stand when cunts get lippy with me and get cheeky with me. It's like, bruh, I'm that tough. I like my clothes while they're still on my body. If you get a flat tire, bruh, one just...
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1: Fucking pump, cuz I'm pumped.

It's almost time for me to get out of here. This last track from Hagan, it's called Fantasy Fair Dance, featuring Manifest and RCEE. And before that, what did I have for you? I had a little bit of Nerve featuring Kobe D and Barker. The track was called Big Company. And then two tracks from that compilation, Very Quiet for your 5 p.m. Prilla with Repository of Jew, and Diane Barbe with Super Critical Fluids. Now it's time for me to get out of here, and I've got one more. A new track from Melbourne band Minibus. In fact, it's their first single, which is exciting. It's called Plants and Animals, and stick around because Sunsets is up next.

A very good evening and welcome to Monday Sunset. My name's Simon Caldwell. We're with you for the next couple of hours. Got some new things for you, and I'll probably play some not so new things also. If you're not already, you can stream along at fbi.radio, where you'll also find the track listing. If you'd like to get in touch, you can text in on 0435 123 945. It's 0435 123 945. Coming to you live from our studios in Waterloo on unceded Gadigal land.

And then I went back maybe a couple months later and they had put in a DJ booth.

left, left, left, left, left, left, left, left, left, left, left, left, left, left, left, left, left, left, left, left, left, left, left, left, left, left, left, left, left, left, left, left, left, left, left, left, left, left, left, left, left, left, left, left, left, left, left, left, left, left, left, left, left, left, left, left, left, left, left, left, left, left, left, left, left, left, left, left, left, left, left, left, left, left, left, left, left, left, left, left, left, left, left, left, left, left, left, left, left, left, left, left, left, left, left, left, left, left, left, left, left, left, left, left, left, left, left, left, left, left, left, left, left, left, left, left, left, left, left, left, left, left, left, left, left, left, left, left, left, left, left, left, left, left, left, left, left, left, left, left, left, left, left, left, left, left, left, left, left, left, left, left, left, left, left, left, left, left, left, left, left, left, left, left, left, left, left, left, left, left, left, left, left, left, left, left, left, left, left, left, left, left, left, left, left, left, left, left, left,

left, Lord.

Monday Sunset on FBI 94.5. Been rolling through actually some mainly not totally new things to make a change. This one is a track by a big favourite of the program, Scott Grooves. He's from Detroit, makes lovely, varied house-inspired and other kinds of music. This one's called Inspiration Sound. We also heard from Al Wooten, Cornell Kovacs, Pure Science, that's from the late 90s, Silver Lining, same deal, Jerome Hill, Alex Falk, Mark Anestis' Ndaga Rhythm Force, still reeling from seeing them a little earlier in the year, they're amazing. Also a track by Monty Luke, and starting up the program was Mr. Fingers.

And big shout out to Scott in Quincy, Mao in Bexley. And also Silver Bone Tone, Nina, the Professor and Tanya, Simon and Rupert the dog in Camperdown. Thanks very much for your messages. It's 0435 123 945 if you want to get in touch.

0: life is back, and it feels like bliss. All the simple things that we've grown to miss.
1: I know that's right.
0: Like dancing in the park, to kissing in the dark.
1: I see ya.
0: Lost in a groove, no choice but to move. The music chose me. The music molded me.
1: Sure did.
0: We're here.

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1: Right here.
0: Forever. A community. Living in my purpose. So much more beneath the surface. On this soulful journey.

buenas y

Tune to FPI Radio 94.5. This is Monday Sunset with me, Simon Caldwell. Thanks, Maddie. This one's Planet Gong. Before this was Shackleton, remixed by Ricardo Villalobos, or Villalobos, which means House of Ghosts. Is that right? I think so. Before that was Len Lewis, Some 100 Hertz, Ray Castaldi, Ash Lauren, Acarhythms, and Carl Craig, and John Sable on Industry Trust, which is Chaos and the CBD's label. Full track listing is at FBI.radio.

We are out of time for another Monday Sunset. Many thanks for your company over the last couple of hours. Track listing is at fbi.radio if you want to go about checking anything out. Stick around. The bridge is up next with an hour of all Sydney music. And we will be back the same time next week. Hope to catch you then. I'm Simon Caldwell. Have a wonderful week. Bye-bye.

Hello, hello. You are tuned in to FBI Radio. It's just a little past 8 p.m. on this lovely Monday evening, and this is The Bridge, which is the show here on FBI dedicated to playing 100% Sydney music. Hope you're doing well. Thank you very much to Simon, James, and Maddie for taking us through Sunsets. My name's Amelia Spark. I'm going to be with you for the next hour playing some wonderful new local music. Starting off with one from Nick Ward. This is the first single off his upcoming second album, which is due out in November. Song features a sample of pianist Glenn Gould. It's called Piano by Nick Ward. You're on FBI.

fuck her. Seen man plays with E6 frame. My bitch survived and know she seen me. Fucked over the head, she on my leg like a Jesus bitch. I blew that socket and it came out like it needed me.

on FBI Radio. That was E63 by Isaac Purile, featuring production from Tansy. Before that, we heard Animal by Alicia Dibbs. We also had Waking Next to the Sleeping by Telefonica, which is their first release in about 10 years. And at the top, we had that new one from Nick Ward titled Piano. You're listening to The Bridge, which means you're hearing 100% Sydney music. This one now is from Frooks, which is the duo project of Freddie and Lux. The song is called Music is Light.

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You loved me for a minute, then the lights flickered dim. I was witnessing, observant, and you hated me for it. First then forced, you were canvassing your stay. Begging us to blend was exhausting and obtuse.

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Just there we heard Watch Me Go by Odette. That's a lovely track off her upcoming album Blink, which is coming out in November. Before that, we had Alex Maddock with Snow, as well as Coffin with 13 Days, and we started off that section of songs with Music is Light by Frooks. You're listening to The Bridge on FBI 94.5 FM. It is all local music. Got the latest from Kobe D up next, a pretty emotional one. It's called My Heart. You're on FBI.

after. 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And tell Gabe that we miss him too. 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I see you all when I get there. 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
1: New one from Evergod just there, called Q Jump. Very bubbly and dreamy. At the top, we heard My Heart by Kubi D, and in the middle, we heard from Blockbuster and Marty Rotten with Kids, as well as Amy Yoshiku with Idealization / Devaluation. You're listening to All Sydney Music here on The Bridge on FBI. I've got time for a few more songs tonight. This one right here is new from Chucky. It's called Garbage. Hold on a second. Alright, that one doesn't seem to want to play. I'm going to play one from Pep Talk instead. This is called Bad People.

0: There's a party tonight. There's a party tonight. There's a party tonight.
1: You're listening to The Bridge on FBI. Those last few songs were Bad People by Pep Talk, Garbage by Chucky, and at the end there, Party Tonight by Super Tight Hoodie Pull. And if you would like to see the full list of every song that's been played on The Bridge tonight, you can head over to the show page at fbi.radio. My name is Amelia Spark. Thanks very much for tuning in and keeping me company over the past hour of 100% Sydney music. Going to hand you over to Solstice very soon, but until then, this is a new one from Bennett's Grove. It's called Foresight. Have a lovely night.

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1: Solstice with Hannah Galloway.
0: You know what I'm saying? Yeah. I know y'all been waiting for that, right? Mm-hmm.
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Good evening. How's it going? You are tuning to Solstice and FBI Radio 94.5. My name is Hannah Galvin. I've got you for the next 2 hours on FBI Radio. Before I go ahead, I want to acknowledge that we are broadcasting to you live off stolen land. This is Gadigal land of the Eora Nation. It always was and it always will be Aboriginal land. Sovereignty was never ceded. Thank you to Amelia Spark taking us through another hour of The Bridge, all local music there in the past hour. If you want to go back and listen to any tracks that tickled your fancy, you can do so at fbi.radio. Hit the schedule tab and the entire track list is up there. It is also where I'll be touching base with you and also updating Solstice as it's happening. And also where, look, there's a lot of many different beautiful things you can do on the website, but I think most importantly is where you can support us here at FBI Radio as we are volunteer run. So everything is, done on our own time. We do it for the love of the craft, but to continue doing so in providing the best of city music, art and culture to you, we do have to rely quite heavily on financial support. So if you have the means to support the station, you can do so at fbi.radio/support. I have a really, really big show for you tonight. I have two conversations that, I'll be honest, have already happened, but I will be playing for you in the next 2 hours. So I caught up with Greg Scher of The Rookies. He will be chatting all things The Rookies tour that they are currently have embarked on, as well as playing at Bloomfield this weekend. And another band, Karate Bigaloo, I spoke to Hudson Whitlock, the drummer percussionist of Karate Bigaloo. We will be chatting, we have chatted. I'll show you that conversation in the second hour. So do stick around for both of those. That means that segments are getting pushed to you even sooner. So lucky you, your solid artist is happening right now, and a mini meditation still happening at 10 p.m. So I wanted to focus to kick off Solstice tonight on an artist called Erica Tuturi. She is a flautist, however you want to pronounce it, a composer and a producer. She was Nam-born, now London-based, but has her debut LP Under Wraps. It is due for release on the 27th of November through Deep Matter, which is a UK label. And it's really special because this album really does pay homage to where she is from and more specifically a time of her life where she was driving trams through, I guess, the COVID lockdown sort of period. And this album itself, Roots 96, her debut LP, is one that is a bit of a love letter, part sort of diary entry to this part of her life where, you know, being a tram driver during lockdown, she had all these musical ideas that spurred, they came from the sights and the sounds, all the memories and just, you know, her everyday sort of route, I suppose, driving around the city of Melbourne and just, you know, experiencing, I guess, her perspective of it, but also the perspective of, I guess, of like eyes of the city itself. So what has come of that is this debut LP, and she would go home and, you know, have all these ideas from these certain day trips and would record the melodies as voice notes at the end of a shift. They became the foundation of what the LP is to be heard as. So the ensemble that she later completed all these ideas with are by long-term friends and collaborators, as well as a bunch of artists that have played on Solstice in the past, including Lewis Moody, Ziggy Zeitgeist, and Matthew Hayes. She also added percussionists Ray Pereira and Javier Freitas. So I think it's a really special, special album, you know, considering she doesn't live in Melbourne anymore, but has reflected on that time, cared enough about the music itself to, I guess, immortalize it, and, you know, have it
perform as her debut LP. It's quite special. So I want to play for you a track that she's just released that you'll find off of Route 96, the debut LP by Erica Tutri. This is your sunlit artist for this week on Solstice. This track is called Grazi Ragazzi. Do stick around as my chat with Greg Scher of The Rookies is happening right after this.

the house band for the Rooks Return down in Nam again in Fitzroy. And just through, you know, the weekly residency that they had, in order to keep it alive, they got all their friends to come along every week. And what, you know, started out as this very humble sort of background jazz band became this wild and rambunctious party. And they've taken that from outside of the Rooks Return and beyond, where they are now embarking on their very own tour. So I caught up with Greg Scher, the alto saxophonist of the band. I want to play for you the chat that we had ahead of their shows this week in Sydney, as well as performing at Bloomfield Festival this weekend down on the Shoalhaven River. Before I do, I just want to play for you a track from the Rookies. They put out their Play Jazz 3 album at the start of this year. So that is an ongoing series, a Play Jazz series. On this one, they covered Inner Beauty, which was originally by Lonnie Liston Smith and the Cosmic Echoes, released in 1976. This is their spin on it, and right afterwards, you'll be listening to my conversation with Greg Scher.

0: You just listened to Inner Beauty from Play Jazz 3, the third of its series from the Rookies in Melbourne. And I have with me Greg Scher from the band, the alto saxophonist. How are you going?
1: Hey Hannah, I'm going really well. Thanks for having me on the show. It's great to be back.
0: Yeah, you are the first returning guest on Solstice. So
1: Oh wow, what an honor.
0: thank you. Had you on, was it 3 years ago, I think, for Feed the Fire? So yeah, very excited to be chatting with you. I'll catch everyone up to date on the Rookies now. So I'm gonna take it right back. The Rookies started out as a house band at Fitzroy's The Rook's Return, and that was back in 2014, I believe. And
1: Yeah.
0: originally, the accommodating background music of the punters' night out. How did this flip on its head to become the more disorderly fun weekly dance party that it is now?
1: It's a really good question. And to be honest, after 12 years, one that I'm not even sure I know the precise answer to, because as you know, history is often a very slippery thing. And we're constantly being re remembering some, like, oh, I remember that person that supported us, that did this thing. But I mean, the current understanding after 12 years was really that we all met at various stages of our music education. Some of us were doing undergraduate degrees or honours or master's degrees at a music school in Melbourne. A few of us were just like, hey, we don't think we're any good at this music. And we need to learn some jazz standards. Let's just like find a gig and where we can just like play some standards, and who cares if we get paid, they can give us some beers, whatever. As jazz residencies tend to go, you can get the venue excited about it, and then after 3 to 6 months they realize they're hemorrhaging money because it's an unpopular music, and they have to pay some money. And so we thought we'll do it for 3 to 6 months, we'll get fired, we'll find a new one, or we'll just do jams, or we'll call it a day. And after 6 months, lo and behold, that moment came where it was really fun. People were like drinking some cocktails and enjoying. Definitely wasn't that busy. And the conversation started with the venue where they were like, hey, we don't know if we can continue to afford this. And we were like, shit, we're actually really enjoying this. And we believe in, like, we've kind of developed this vision. Imagine if it was full. Imagine if people were dancing. We were like, give us a couple more months. And we basically just for a month or two just started messaging all of our friends. And we were like, hey, our rider, you can drink it dry. Like, we'll even put our fee into buying drinks for you. Just like, come have a good time. We promise you won't regret it. And so they did, because we were in uni and all of our friends were like, party animals. And I think it was almost like when a busker put some coins in their case first, so people see that someone else has given some money, like, guess the snowball rolling. And so people were like, oh, you can dance to jazz. And so like other people did. And as our friends got older or like more bored, they stopped coming, but were replaced by people who had kind of had the way shown to them. And so all of a sudden we were like, oh man, this is crazy. Like, this, it's packed and people are dancing, and it just kind of happened in this way where we like back to this seed because we didn't want to get fired basically. And then this iterative thing happened where we went from playing ballads and comfortable Chet Baker jazz standards for background music. We were like, oh, these people are kind of demanding more party stuff. And so stylistically we started looking into different influences and different ways of playing our instruments and even crossing over into other genres that were would allow for like a more of a party environment without dumbing down the music. And if there's one manifesto that we really have that we developed through that period was to never kind of essentialize the sound of jazz, stay very true to it, not dumb it down, and put trust in our audience that they're capable of understanding this music, but just playing it in a particular way. And so by all accounts, this band was a true accident.
0: Yeah, right. So it was like, okay, we need to keep this going, keep it alive. And then I guess an engagement of like community and audience interaction, starting seeing people's faces that you don't know personally became what it is today.
1: Exactly. And when we started, we weren't we didn't like to prove how much this was an accident. We're a quintet now, right? But when we started, we weren't even called the Rookies. We were called the Greg Scher Quartet because like that's how little effort we put in. There was no songs we had written, there was no press release, there were no press photos, there was no Facebook page, Instagram didn't even really exist back then. Like, it wasn't a thing. And eventually we just, it started happening more and more. And my friend Tom started coming and playing trumpet a bit, and we'd like give him a few beers to play. And then he joined the band. And I was like, thanks, we're the Greg Schur Quartet. I was like, actually, we're a quintet now. Maybe we need a name. And the bartender was the owner of the Rook's Return at the time. And he was literally in the middle of a gig, like polishing a glass. He's like, the rookies. And like the whole crowd was like, yeah, the rookies. And they were like, okay, I guess we're the rookies now. And so, like, honestly, the bar and the audience chose our identity almost for us, rather than us trying to like manufacture a brand, which is what a lot of pop music does, right? They're like, how do we want to appeal to our audience to build this thing? It was kind of like our audience, our host venue, and ourselves kind of all had a role to play in building this project, this night, this like weekly residency, and the identity.
0: So perfect. I love that. So, did it very ch quickly change your perspective on the purpose of a venue's house band? Like, surely we should abolish any form of live music as background noise.
1: Yes. 100%. And I mean, it's so funny. There is this attitude in jazz school where people often bemoan the work that they then have to do after they finish jazz school, because you just want to play gigs at jazz clubs. But often, the best paying gigs are the ones where you like play at a wedding or at a corporate function, and you're literally wallpaper, where people almost want to see a saxophone or a double bass or a drummer playing with brushes more than even necessarily hear it. And it's like the gig everybody hates, but begrudgingly does to pay their rent. But I think music, all music, deserves engagement. I think that, and I can safely say this on behalf of the entire band, the act of musicking, whether you're playing it or the sound engineer or the lighting engineer or even a member of the audience, I think is something that is so embodied and so culturally innate, and maybe one of the earliest expressions of humanity, or even pre-humanity. That it's almost fundamentally illogical for it to be a thing that is white noise to make a space socially less awkward. And I think that that's a lesson that we were taught by this music, and by playing this music in this environment, is we kind of realized, we were like, we don't want to just do it. Like, we hate this. Like, we don't want to do background music. We want to like do some crazy shit or some funny stuff, or like captivate people's attention. Because it's so human, and like what it is to be human is to commune, right? To engage in community, to converse, to share our ideas, our fears, our ambitions, what makes us laugh and cry. And it's fundamentally anti-human to put stuff on in the background. I think with the proliferation of like second screen media, or like AI slop music that's appearing on streaming services, it really helps drive that point home. That the thing that makes music as perfect and as beautiful and as urgent as it is that it is done by humans, appreciated by humans. And like music kind of doesn't exist without ears to hear it. And so, yeah, we fundamentally reject that idea. Glad you brought that up.
0: It shouldn't be used as just like one part of the atmosphere. It should be focused on and appreciated for the effort and curation of what it is. I just think it's such a strange, outdated way to look at a band and any style of music that is just seen as a background thing. It's almost quite egotistical of like the venue doing that or the punter or whatever, because it's like, oh, this is my night out. Don't care about this enough to focus on it.
1: It's a bizarre thing to do, to objectify members of your community into a service. It's the same as like, it's like restaurants I find really awkward. You're like the people serving you are humans, and you just want to like talk to them and ask them how their day was. It's kind of the same thing. But I have a lot of hope. Like, I hear a lot of discourse within music and art circles, where people are really worried about the future of our art practices, because there's now robots that can make it for us. And I don't know why I feel so optimistic, but I think the singular thing that makes music eternal, and in urgent and important, and forever will be, is it's a thing we need to feel, to exist, to feel, to live, It's like water, it's like air, and it doesn't really matter how good a robot can make it. People want to see people do it with their bodies, you know, and they want to see them fail almost. You know, the exciting thing about jazz is that there are people operating at the edge of their human ability, and you're like, well, they can make it. And like that's so cool. And I'm seeing that attitude or this kind of quiet rebellion against this you know, deep commodification of the art form of music, you know, and particularly, you know, in you know, spaces that I think have been aesthetically essentialized, like jazz. All of a sudden we're seeing like listening rooms pop up all over the world, and there's deep listening sessions, and you know, it's not even that people are now coming with deep intention to our gigs and other gigs around town, but even, you know, records that have maybe just been a cool thing for a hipster to buy in a record store, all of a sudden, like, people are sitting down and learning the history of Alice Coltrane's journey in Satchidananda, and, you know, having and like agreeing to sit in silence and like properly listen to it with like a historic context. And that I think is something that has never happened and is really exciting. So I digress somewhat, but you know, it's also an important thing to, I think, recognize what it is that we do is not necessarily unique, and I think is also somewhat a sign of the times that people are demanding humanness.
0: Yeah, well, we are social beings, and you can't feel something from a robot that has no feeling. It's just, it can't
1: Yeah,
0: work. So,
1: precisely.
0: yeah. And at what point, going back, at what point after, you know, the Rookies really kind of took off in this different sort of way where you were playing these more brighter sort of parties every week at the Rook's Return, at what point did the band pull out of the venue and start recording in studio?
1: So funnily enough, it's not too far from the answer that I gave previously, that you know, that like the people around us and the community that we built are just as much members of the Rookies as we are, and kind of decided our fate for us. The first ever recording we did is a CD that I don't think exists anywhere. It's called Convincing Bullshit. Like, it's not even really like in our catalog anywhere. Like, maybe it's on Discogs or something. But some guys came to our gig, and we're like, we really like what you do. We're studying at like an audio engineering college, and we need a band to record on a reel-to-reel tape, and that's our assignment. You can come do the session for free, whatever. So we're like, yeah, cool, that sounds fun. Went to this recording studio that's like just down the road from where I am now, and just, you know, played a gig there. You know, we just did what we were already doing. And then they handed it to us, and we're like, oh, yeah, cool, we got a recording. Should we release this? And so we just kind of like got it mastered and popped it on a CD, and you know, people bought it, and we're like, oh, wow, that's the thing you can do. Like, it wasn't, you know, we were never like, let's be a band and record stuff and sell albums. It was like almost these guys reminded us that that's a part of like the music industry ecosystem, because we were operating so far outside of industry, you know, in inverted commas. But we did that, and then we were like, hey, let's actually do an album with intention. Because that was kind of fun, and so we did, and from there, it just kind of got picked up by community radio, honestly, and it got distributed really deeply. That first record of ours, Play Jazz, which we never at that point intended to become a series. You know, we're up to number three now, but it's kind of really defined a core part of our identity now. And again, would never have happened if it weren't for these legends who were just like, "Yo, let's have a recording session."
0: Yeah, nice. That's cool. You've got a taste for it. So, you know, you've since released a body of original work with Feed the Fire, and then, you know, they've got a massive reimaginations with Stay Weird and the Play Jazz series. You're contorting and reshaping conventional structures. Explain how you view jazz as you explore its place in the present day.
1: Urgent. It's urgent, and I think I probably have already spoken at least a little bit towards that. Wayne Shorter, in an interview once, was asked a similar question. Not long before his death, maybe like a few years. He said, "Jazz means I dare you." You know, I think that's obviously broad and vague and open to interpretation, but it feels like, you know, what is it that is daring us to do? I think it's daring us to live, to experience, to not sanitize our experiences, or even not numb us to the goings on of the world. Like, I think that the artists per se shouldn't be worshipped or deified or celebrated like we, see so many being worshipped within modern day celebrity culture. Artists are simply conduits of human experience, and I think that in an age of deep dissociation, where we have these, apps with algorithms designed by billionaire oligarchs who are trying to make you feel divided from the rest of humanity so that you buy more of their meaningless slop. It's more urgent than ever to be like, hey, stop, listen, experience. And I think that jazz is, perhaps a little bit unpopular these days, but I also think it is this thing that if it's being done honestly and truly, is defies it, it defies commercialization. It defies this wave of tyranny that is that that we're seeing around the world, because simply all it is being brave enough to venture into the unknown and accept what it is that you receive. When we're on the bandstand, we have no idea what's going to happen. And sometimes I could be feeling like shit on the bandstand. And Joel on keys is like, this is the greatest moment ever. And I have to look at his face and I have to trust that the thing I don't like is actually awesome and not just be okay with it, but be like, what can I do in this moment to hold it, to support it, to nurture it, knowing that in my moments, I might expect him to do the same. And I know because we've had these conversations, he may look across to me and say, see, like, I can see Greg needs me to uplift him. Right. And I reflect on that as like a microcosmic example of what playing jazz is, that like playing jazz, I'm actually wearing a t-shirt right now. That's our merchandise, which is not a very cool thing to do, but you see, it says play jazz on it. It's like kind of become our motto. It's this, like, it's become this like imperative, like what is play jazz? It's our version of I dare you. It is, there's an emphasis on play. Children are amazing because they learn and do and understand the world through this embodied cognition of play, and it gets beaten out of us as we enter the workforce. But we're trying to remember that it's just play, and to what play is to be real, to be human, to exist. And so will jazz change the world? Absolutely not. Is jazz a model of how the world can be and a way to inspire, a way of engaging, thinking, analyzing? Yes, absolutely. And I think that, that's truly the urgency of this music in this age of, alienation.
0: That is the most beautiful answer ever. I'm
1: No, thank you.
0: going to play a track now, originally from Pharoah Sanders, that you guys covered on Stay Weird, that was put out in 2019. This is Love Is Everywhere, featuring Ben Gillespie and Alejandro Vega. We'll be back right after this.

0: You just listened to Love Is Everywhere, originally by Pharoah Sanders, covered by The Rookies. And I am joined by Greg Sher. Well, we were talking about, I guess, catching up to speed of where The Rookies are today and the importance of jazz and improvised music in the world ahead of your shows that are coming up this week. So let's talk about the release from January. You released Play Jazz 3, the third of its kind of the series. Reinterpreting standards and classics whilst tipping your hat to those who birthed them. Why is it important to keep those who came before us alive in this way? And I guess this can kind of build upon what you've already spoken about.
1: Oh, absolutely. I mean, you're weaving the perfect thread here in terms of the history of this band. I mean, it is exactly this. Like, if we're talking about what it means to exist, we and what this period of alienation is attempting to do, I think, is trying to detach us from culture, from a br unbroken connection of history and storytelling. And in many ways, it's a deeply colonial act, right? If we look at the first peoples in so-called Australia, they have an unbroken connection to their songlines. As our planet's longest continuous living culture, have a deep and unbroken connection to song making, art, storytelling, custodianship of memory and meaning making. And I think that jazz kind of models that as well. It's like we must recognize where we have come from in order to know where we are going, and recognize that the reason we can see so far into the future as artists, that it's so easy to make stuff that would have been impossible to make in, say, the 20s, is because we're truly standing on the shoulders of giants, and they've done that work for us. And they've done it with the pureness of their hearts and minds and souls, deeply and profoundly. And I think that it is impossible to operate in this music without a deep connection to its history, and its innovators, whilst also keeping one foot to the future and saying, well, this has been done. Because that's, jazz means I dare you, right? It's like, no, we're not here to just try and be Charlie Parker. Charlie Parker existed already, and he'll always be a better Charlie Parker than anyone ever could be. People need to know what who people are. It's our way of honoring our elders, but it's also our way of studying the tradition and asking what other ways can we hear this music? What other ways can we see this music? If Mary Lou Williams were alive today, how would she record Ode to St. Cecily? Or what does it sound like under the hands of the Rookies, right? Which is, I think, a really interesting experiment. But it's really cool because we play every single Wednesday at the Rook's Return, and we have been doing so for 12 years. It's almost like this history lesson. It's so humbling. We just get to learn all of these tunes, and you start learning it, and you get curious and read. I'm like, oh, damn, this person played this person and taught this person, and they had a fight with this person, and they died here, and this person picked up the torch and went from this record label. And I think, connects your artistic practice to an unbroken chain of people doing a similar thing, which I think is really awesome. But we have very much embodied this as well. It's funny that the track you just played, Love Is Everywhere, the timing is an interesting one, because Ben, who sings on that, he is one of the founding members of a band called the Hoodangers, who were around for about 33 years and only this year played their final gig. And they are legends, and they've been doing it forever. And they, funnily enough, did a long-standing Wednesday night residency at a pub just around the corner from the Rook's Return called McCoppin's, which is now the Fitzroy Town Hall. And so there is actually also a long and unbroken tradition of front bar jazz in Fitzroy. And we knew that when we took this gig. It's like we are wanting to hold the torch here, because these are people who, when we were young, we were going to see their gigs and sitting in and listening to them and buying all their records. And there was a period of time, particularly around the pandemic, where that was, tradition was somewhat at risk of extinction, I would say. And so what we do, in a very real sense, is attached to the history of this music, whether it be, the people that invented it, the classic records. We also try and situate it in so-called Australian jazz, which is a very hard thing to determine or define. It's hard to know if it even exists, but to try and make sense of what it means to be playing Black American music largely, as white Australians in 2026. You know, the cool thing about jazz is that it forces you to confront that and ask those questions and be introspective and reflective and challenge yourself to situate your artistic practice in that sense. And so we felt it was really impossible to do what we do honestly without, you know, identifying our elders across time and space, and really situating our practice from there and seeing what can we contribute to, you know, this huge pool of genius, really.
0: Yeah. And I guess like with that, you know, like you said, like Charlie Parker, no one could be Charlie Parker better than himself. And I think with you guys, it can be said the same thing. Well, you're also really paying respect to the artists that you're covering. And I find this visually in the cover art of the Play Jazz series, as they all share these collated sort of images that have been cut out and repurposed to create new scenes. So does this visual accompaniment, sorry, essentially address the ethos of the Rookies?
1: Yeah, absolutely. And like basically everything else about this band, from, you know, its name to its very existence, was an accident, which is really nice. Well, you know, that's kind of also what's the beauty of jazz is, like, you know, the kind of creative inquiry is not one where you start with an idea and develop it, but go searching for one and find it. And you know, that's really the story of this band is, you know, everything we kind of just find. And we're like, well, that's cool. Like, let's do that, you know. And so the first album that we did, we pressed to vinyl and we had no money because we had never thought to do an album, but you know, we were just doing it on a shoestring and begging, borrowing and stealing. And so my partner was just doing some collage artwork and I was like, hey, that's really cool. Maybe we can take that for our artwork. She'd be like, yeah, all right, whatever, you know, just did a scan. And then only after the fact, I think I was doing like an interview with someone in Melbourne on radio, and they asked that question. I was like, oh, damn, yeah, you're right. Like, yeah, it is. And so it almost like post-justified that thing. And so since then, we, you know, Play Jazz 2 and 3 are deeply intentional as to why we've maintained that aesthetic. Because honestly, I think a lot of people look at jazz as, oh, you're improvising, you're just pulling things out of thin air. We're absolutely not. We're operating in very strict parameters, both in terms of what's placed in front of us from a musical, technical, theoretical perspective, but also from an aesthetic perspective of what's been done. Like, there's almost nothing new under the sun. We're kind of repurposing and remodeling old things in new ways. It's kind of like new wine in an old bottle. You know, and so we, you know, that collage aesthetic has become, as has a lot of things about us, a core part of our identity and creative intention. The same as the name of the Rookies. Like, we literally, the bartender and owner of the bar called the Rookies just because we were the house band of the Rooks Return, but we've really come to allow that name to define our creative philosophy of the eternal student, that we are constantly listening and open to this music, to human experience, to creativity, to connection broadly, and constantly rededicating ourselves to doing what we can to do this music justice and, you know, earn our place in the history of this tradition.
0: So serendipitous. So you've set off on your Play Jazz Somewhere Else tour with a show at Sydney's Curtains this Thursday before heading south to Kiama on Friday. With a bunch of tricks up your sleeves, do you any two rookie shows look the same?
1: Not nearly. And it's largely because I am just a profoundly chaotic person. And despite my best efforts to be organized, I'm not sure we've ever played a gig where the set list that we discussed is ever followed, because in the moment I'm like, oh, let's do this, or let's do this. Or, you know, like sometimes Joel or Chris or Tom or like one of the guys will just start playing some like pop song or something and we just go that way. And and to be honest, it's, you know, it's impossible to capture the spirit of improvised music where creative possibility is somewhat endless by boxing yourself in to a set list. That's really a creative tool of, you know, more rehearsed and structured music in the pop rock, you know, popular music sphere, more than something like an improvised music. So to be honest, we, before a show, we'll usually have some idea, you know, like we'll play a jazz club and we know if we're playing a jazz club, we'll maybe pull more from our like jazz club sort of sounding repertoire. But again, who knows? People might start dancing and we'll just move with the audience. But yeah, we kind of have a vague plan, and then we basically let the audience decide, if that makes sense. It's not like we're literally saying, what tune do you want to hear next? But, you know, similar to how like a DJ might read the room, and not necessarily have a plan, but, you know, move with it and see where they can guide the audience or move together in, as a fluid, you know, organism. It's a similar thing for us. So this run of shows is really exciting. Like, you know, in Melbourne, we're playing at the Punters Club on Saturday, this Saturday, and then we're doing, you know, this run in New South Wales, and so, you know, Curtains is a jazz club, but I think it's not a hoity-toity one. We haven't been there yet, but, you know, we expect people to talk over us, which means we can have a bit more fun. And you know, Kayama's you know, we've played at Fillmore's before. It's a very intentional, deep listening crowd. You know, Bloomfield Festival, like I've played a few times with other projects, and it's, you know, heaps of people on acid, you know, just dancing and turning into spaghetti. Like it's, you know, so it's really fun for us because we're basically going to play fundamental. You'll see if you came to all of those shows, you would see fundamentally different versions of this project.
0: Yeah, that's so exciting. So you are performing at Bloomfield this Saturday. What does a late night rookies festival set look like? Because you guys aren't on until 12:30. So is it going to be a bit of a home
1: Yeah.
0: or?
1: We're closing the festival 12:30 till 2 a.m. I believe,
0: Yeah.
1: which is really fun to get a 90-minute set as well, because you can really turn it into a bit of a journey. But we honestly, we don't know. We you know I can I know what we might play, but it'll really depend. You know, sometimes we get a really great slot and no one shows up, and we're like, all right, let's play kind of chill stuff. Or, you know, other times we're prepared to play something chill, and it's like, oh, we gotta pull out some party tricks here. But one thing that is probably likely to come out is we years ago we got booked at Strawberry Fields Festival to close the Tea Lounge stage, and like we didn't know this at the time, but it was the only stage open at the festival, and so like thousands of people converged on our set, and we were like, what is going on? And when we got booked for it, we thought, no one wants to hear bebop at 2 in the morning. Like, what do the programmers want from us? Let's think about it. We were like, we don't want to just play bebop. And like at the moment, at the time, I was just like having this little love affair with Saint Germain's album Tourist,
0: Yeah,
1: the
0: nice.
1: like, you know, French house acid jazz thing. So we decided to just play that album. It was like a really weird, like we just did it, and it was a surprise to everyone. And like I found some footage of it recently, and it was a crazy moment. There's people like dancing up and down, and so we were like, oh, that's maybe a significant part of our story and worth honoring. Something that really, you know, helped us connect with people and show jazz in a different way to, you know, a group of electronic music fans, basically. That we've kind of created this offshoot now called the Rookies Play Acid Jazz, and we've learned all of these really interesting tunes that are not necessarily traditionally acid jazz things, but we've kind of put them through an acid jazz lens. And, you know, we've taken like Fela Kuti tunes and David Sanborn tunes and even some like jazz standard stuff and some pop stuff, and we, you know, we've been slowly kind of compiling a set, and we, you know, we may record an album of this stuff because we're also writing some stuff that sounds like it as well. But I can almost guarantee you'll hear some Saint Germain
0: Yeah,
1: at
0: cool.
1: Bloomfield Festival, but also something that kind of happened very organically. And you know, you never know whether we're in the right mood to do it or not. Is often we just end up playing pop songs at the end of the night because it just doesn't feel right. You know, if we like, you know, it feels like the truest expression of like jazz in terms of responding to a moment and giving something creatively meaningful and relevant sometimes isn't playing jazz at all. And you know, like the other week at the Rook's Return, we sang Cher's Believe, you know, or we sang like a Robbie Williams tune or something, or we did like the Channel 9 Wide World of Sports theme song, you know, before the cricket starts. Like, you know, we just kind of honor the moment. And so that one I'm most excited for, because, you know, the more potentially chaotic a place is, the more anything can really happen. That's kind of why we love the Rook's Return, is like it's just a bunch of people that are ready for anything, which means it can go anywhere without having to like warm them up. So a festival crowd at the end of a festival is kind of the most fun audience you can play for.
0: So good. So excited. Thank you, Greg, so much. As I said, you can catch the Rookies at Curtains this Thursday, down in Kayama at Fillmore's this Friday for $20. Grab your tickets from Humanitix. And then closing Bloomfield Festival on the Shoalhaven River this Saturday at 12:30 a.m., as well as at the Sundust TP, sorry, that's the stage. You can also catch Greg and Joel Trigg from the band as Snow Bros. Lots to look forward to this week. Thank you, Greg, so much. It's been so nice having you back on, and can't wait for all these shows.
1: Oh, thanks so much, Hannah. Great to connect again.

The Rookies just underneath me. Another cover that they have seamlessly put together. Originally by John Scarry. You'll find this one off Play Jazz 3 by The Rookies, East St Kilda, Tootaloo. And that concludes my chat with Greg Scher of The Rookies. As already mentioned, they are playing this Thursday at Curtin's in Darlinghurst before they go and head south to Kiama for Fillmore's. They're performing there on Friday night and tickets are $20 through Humanitix. And then Bloomfield on Saturday, closing the festival at the Sunduster Teepee. There's only about 100 tickets or so left for Bloomfield Festival, so do act on that very, very soon. It's all happening this weekend down on the Shoalhaven River. Huge thank you there to Greg Scher for taking the time. Just listen to my chat with The Rookies. And that just about takes us to our mini meditation for this week. A bit of a short one, as I do have another interview to play for you from a chat I had with Hudson Whitlock of Karate Boogaloo. That's happening very, very, very soon. But wedging in between, there is always space for your meditation. And this week, we are looking back at 2022 with a band based in Berlin. They're called the Zen Men, and they put out this record called Hidden Gem back in that year through Music From Memory, which are a Dutch label. They put out this album as... It was, I believe, the follow-up to their debut LP, but this acts as their first full album that was produced together with the songwriter and vocalist John Moods. So Hidden Gem is actually named after a country song that didn't quite make the final cut to this record, but was this kind of extended jam session where clearly it meant a lot to them. It just wasn't quite right to be on the album. But they, you know, tipped their hats to it in calling the album this. And I guess it has a kind of multi-layered meaning in that sense. But that is not the... I mean, it can't be the track because it didn't make the album. But the track I do want to play for you as your meditation is called The Invisible Landscape. It's not too long. It just has a really nice flow to it. And, you know, there's that kind of portal sounding element to it that is quite charming and feels like you could be stepping into this alternative universe. So that is what your MIDI meditation is for this week. Do stick around, as on the other side of this, my chat with Karate Boogaloo is happening right after this. You're tuning to Solstice on FBI Radio 94.5.

0: released on an album called The Hidden Gem. That was The Zen Men, the first album that they had produced together with songwriter and vocalist John Moods. Released back in October of 2022, you'll find that one on the Music From Memory catalogue. That was your mini meditation for this week on Solstice. Quite an elemental, really deeply thought-provoking track. I just love the way that it kind of colours itself as it progresses in time and then really winds down, as you can hear underneath me right now, into this wild and untethered sort of space. The Zen Men with The Invisible Landscape, taken from Hidden Gem. I have a second interview to play for you. I caught up with Hudson Whitlock of Karate Bigaloo, who are a band out of NAM. They are a part of the College of Knowledge roster, who also looks after the likes of Surprise Chef and Jimbo, a whole bunch, Ella Thompson as well. Karate Bigaloo are also performing at Bloomfield this weekend. So I wanted to chat with Hudson just to see where these guys are at ahead of their third album release, Access All Areas. That one's due very shortly. To kick things off, though, I want to play for you a track that you'll find off of this album. It is a song that they had originally put out as a single and will now feature as part of Access All Areas, coming out on the 9th of October. This is Tremendous Fantastic by Karate Bigaloo. 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
1: So you've just listened to Tremendous Fantastic, a new track you'll find off Access All Areas, the third record from Karate Bigaloo. I have Hudson Whitlock with me right now.

0: you've just listened to Tremendous Fantastic, a new track you'll find off Access All Areas, the third record from Karate Boogaloo. I have Hudson Whitlock with me right now from the band. How are you going?
1: I'm doing absolutely tremendously and fantastically. How are you doing?
0: Oh, so apt, so perfect. I'm doing good, thank you.
1: Yeah, hell yeah.
0: Very excited for the new album, which comes out on the 9th of October through College of Knowledge Records and Coal Mine Records. I just wanted to kind of, I guess, take us up to speed of where the album sits. So you've held decades-long friendships with one another, the four members of Karate Boogaloo, and I guess have grown up with the release of two albums predecessing this one and three mixtapes of renditions. Now with your third record, Access All Areas, about to be released, how does this album epitomize the band today?
1: That's a lovely question. I think the band epitomizes. Oh, sorry. I think this album epitomizes the band's creative approach, and it kind of goes back to the band's original MO, or the original process of Karate Boogaloo, which was because we wrote music before we did any of the mixtapes. Original music before we did any of the covers. Whenever we'd approach that music, so we made a record about 11 years ago called Stay Healthy, and we didn't put it out. We just put out a 45 from it that had two of the best tunes off it. Those two tunes are Empowered, comma, by The Sadness, and the other one is Stay Healthy. So how we approached that songwriting was we would always kind of take a feel or take a style or a genre or a song or something, and then we kind of write a song to that brief or that idea or that feeling or groove or pocket sort of thing. Like we would kind of take those ideas and then we did like Calm the Boogers. Calm the Boogers was kind of a similar, that was kind of the our older process where we would do the way that I'm describing. And then like all of the mixtapes are obviously a lot more, there's a specific kind of process where we're taking a song, we're doing an arrangement or a cover of it, and again like in a different style. So like that kind of fits within our process with KB. We'd always try to like tap into different genres and styles and challenge ourselves with those sensibilities. And then Hold Your Horses, that was a different thing again. That was like we wanted to have all these different like reoccurring themes, and all the songs are connected, and it kind of flows like a film or flows like a journey, you know, from start to finish, and trying to figure out clever ways of connecting songs. So then by the time we get to Access All Areas, because Hold Your Horses was a lot headier and a lot more of a like, you know, journey, there's kind of, in my opinion, less songs that, I don't know, just kind of bop out and jump out of the speaker, you know, like it's a bit more of a journey. Whereas, yeah, Access All Areas, we intentionally want to make a record that was more accessible and more, I guess, like less complicated in a lot of ways. Like, so this process, in some ways, it's kind of the most authentic and most true to Karate Boogaloo's MO, in that we kind of have different songs with different feels, but then we try to do the most stripped back, simplest version of that song. You know, we used to put a lot more kind of tricky, not even intentionally, but like unnecessarily little complicated things or trickiness here and there, which we didn't realize that's what we were doing back then. But now listening to all the older music, it's like, why didn't we just like, I don't know, just literally go back to the first section? Why do we have to put this esoteric kind of complicated rhythmic thing? So we kind of wanted to approach this record in a similar way, just like, you know, a lot of songs are kind of like A, B, or they're just building on one groove. So yeah, I would say Access All Areas fits into the catalogue of Karate Boogaloo, like, you know, a hand in a glove. It's just like slots right in there. And yeah, it kind of, I think it kind of epitomizes us just trying to, it's epitomizing like, yeah, us trying to make really simple music and not overcomplicate it, which we can sometimes do. Anyway, I don't know if that answers your question at all.
0: It does, because it's my next question. I was going to say, it's been said that, you know, the framework has been made to be kept simple.
1: Yeah.
0: As in your own, well, whoever wrote the album liner notes, only tracks that could be hummed were kept. So I guess the motivation behind that was that listening back to older material and being like, let's just strip it back.
1: I think it wasn't. I don't even know if we even like listened back to older stuff and made that decision. I think we just knew deep inside of our loins, deep inside of our soul, that for this record, because we had done a more heady, complicated, introspective, complex album with Hold Your Horses, we wanted to do the antithesis with this record. So yeah, we kind of just wanted to have melodies that were like simple and just like, grooves that were simple and songs that were simple. So yeah, we didn't even have to listen to the old stuff. We've listened to that enough, we just knew deep down that Access All Areas, we wanted to be accessible. We wanted to, make it as cinch and easy as for people to kind of put on the record and just kind of enjoy it,
0: Yeah. And we've heard four tracks of the album so far. So Tremendous Fantastic that started this interview is a display of what the title suggests. Whilst Head First, the group's mantra, as you approach the hurdles of life with open hearts. Would you say this album spreads hope and optimism and courage onto the listener?
1: Definitely. I think this, we're living in such a bleak and just heavy time where there's just so many atrocities around the world on the daily. We open up our little telephone screens and we look at all these just horrific, things happening all the time. And I think more and more, I'm personally realizing, but I think the boogers, Karate Boogaloo realizes too, and I think everyone realizes this, like community really is everything, and like togetherness is really everything. And so, performing and making music and recording and connecting with people is such a gift. And I think, each time we make a record and each kind of musical thing that we put out into the world, I think more and more we want it to just be uplifting and positive and, just more and more we just need positive creative influences, less negative or less heavy exclusionary, like, oh, this music's only for this people and this music's only for that people. It's like, let's just make some stuff that, resonates with more people and resonates with ourselves more, like, I think if it feels good for us, it'll feel good for the people. So yeah, I reckon I'd like to think that Access All Areas is a very positive force,
0: Yeah, especially when you turn to music during these times, and it's like a safety net or some sort of reprieve. So I feel like it's necessary to have the positive music, positive impact on you, sure.
1: Absolutely. Absolutely. I think just more positivity, pretty much that.
0: Yeah. So is it these parts of our psyche that we are to access as access all areas, as the title suggests?
1: Hey, look, I hope so. I guess, it's up to the listener, I hope that listening to this record, it accesses some, positive, accessible, calming, like all of these things, like connectivity, togetherness, all that sort of stuff. That's a positive force. But yeah, once you make the music, we embed and imbue the music with all these kind of feelings and thoughts and motifs and all these things. And then you just hope that the listener can kind of resonate with it, and it gets them in that way too, like it's kind of, once it's out, it's like it's up to the listener. So hopefully it does that.
0: Yes, little brain massages. We're gonna have another one right now. Gonna listen
1: Hell yeah.
0: to Head First, taken from Access All Areas by Karate Boogaloo.

0: You've just listened to Head First by Karate Boogaloo to be released on Access All Areas, due out on the 9th of October. I have the drummer of Karate Boogaloo with me right now, Hudson Whitlock. So you guys always record live, which always feels really rich in its raw aesthetic, and it's almost like they're in the room with you. Could you speak of this story was also explaining the lovely recording technique that we've heard about.
1: The lovely recording techniques. Henry Jenkins has a very lovely re recording technique, which he'll describe as he just turns it up. We just sit there at the fader and we just keep turning it up and keep going and keep going. It just gets louder and louder and louder, and that's the lovely recording technique. I think we try to approach, we've always tried to approach music making as kind of simplistic and relaxed and like natural and light as possible, because I think it's like making a cake. If all the ingredients are really simple and delicious and fresh and yummy, when you go to mix it up, the end product's gonna taste fresh and delicious and yummy, so like when we record, we record to either a four track tape machine and literally it's just like us four, four channels, or we've got an eight track tape machine and it's a couple of mics on drums and a couple of mics on the organ and bass and guitar, and everything's very simple. But when Henry mixes it and Henry like treats the sounds and makes it sound good, like he's just thinking about the four instruments, and it'll be like one take that we've chopped together, or sorry, one take that we've done a bunch of takes. And then we'll The other thing is, like, when we're recording, we don't keep heaps of takes. So we always try to make sure that we have the take, or maybe one as a backup if we're unsure, because you can get a bit lost in the sauce when you're recording and not know what the take is. Sometimes it's obvious and sometimes you're unsure. And it takes time to then kind of sit with the recording. But I guess we're the whole process, we're trying to keep it as simple as possible. And we're trying to, like, yeah, we're it's lovely from what go to woe. It's Henry's recording techniques and like making sure the sounds are good, simple mics, like like not overcooking the process, putting the right mic in the right spot, using a nice sounding instrument. Like, I don't know, I feel like it's pretty easy to overcook the process and like try to make instruments sound like other things, whereas if you just commit to a really simple process and know that that kind of simplicity is what you're going for, then the outcome is going to be lovely. I don't know if any of that made sense,
0: It
1: but
0: does, it does. And I'm sure that translates when you play live, right? Like there's less overdubbing to think about or
1: yeah,
0: all the other stuff.
1: absolutely. It is definitely like, that has always been a big part of our process. So, like us growing up, we were playing in a much bigger funky band that had 10 people in it. And then around kind of in the first few years of that band existing, we wanted to start Karate Boogaloo as a kind of response to that, which was the opposite. There was a lot less going on, a lot simpler arrangements. When we make the recordings and it's just us four playing, it's nice that when you perform live, you're trying to sound as close to the recordings as possible. But I think even if we played the songs differently, or even if we chucked in little things here and there, I think people would still be like, oh, it's just the band playing the songs. And that's really nice. It's nice at just feeling organic. I don't know if I like using that word because it feels a bit of a buzzword. But we want it to sound like a bunch of bozos, a bunch of bogans on the stage playing instrumental funky music. There's no glitz or glam, there's no showbiz, it's just us playing on stage, pretty much.
0: And you're releasing Access All Areas on College of Knowledge, which has been a firm home for Karate Boogaloo as well as so many other bands. And I guess the roster itself harps cinematic soul for the most part, yet it is so easily distinguishable between projects, despite sharing many of the same members throughout these different projects. So what do you think separates Karate Boogaloo from the rest of the roster?
1: That's a really lovely question. I guess KB, again, like it's a four-piece, like organ-driven quartet, pl playing within the canon of like Booker T and the MGs or the Meters. like other bands on the roster, like Temporary Blessings, like Liam's project, he's kind of dipping his toes more into the like late 60s, into the set into the early 70s, like Italian film score stuff, which we love that stuff too, and there's sometimes shades of that. But because we have that restriction of just the four piece, we're not wanting to bring in, like horns and percussion and all these other things. We like the restriction of just it being a four piece. Same with like Let Your Hair Down or like that music has horns in it, and it's got a lot more kind of like psychedelic or kind of tropical or boogaloo kind of, influence. But yeah, KB, Karate Boogaloo, is more about like, yeah, the kind of the thing, the driving factor or the driving force is that it's small. It's a small four piece band that always, that's always what it's going to be, like we're not going to add a bunch of other kind of things. So I'd like to think that's the thing that separates us a bit more from other ensembles on the roster. Yeah, I don't know. Yeah, I think that's the vibe.
0: Nice. And seriously impressive musicianship split amongst the four of you. Karate Boogaloo carry a real carefree nature and a really fun sense of humor, particularly on stage, if you get to a live show. Is this balance important for the nature of the band? Having this like real serious approach to your craft, but at the same time not letting that seriousness take over personality of the band.
1: Absolutely. We talk about this a lot, and we think about this a lot, and it's always been like the kind of MO or the North Star of the band is like, and we do this in all the projects that we're a part of, like humor and like friendship and togetherness and like keeping it silly. That's like the most important thing, because like if you get too serious, it just kind of gets boring. Like no one wants to hang out with someone that's like always bringing a like hectic, serious energy. Whether you're, at the club when you're, or whether you're at a picnic, or whether you're like, whatever, whatever you're doing, or making music, you don't want it to be serious and heady. You want it to be like silly all the time. So like, whenever I'm recording with Henry, he and I are just literally goofing and gaffing the whole time. Probably like 70% sillies, maybe even more, probably like 80% sillies, 20% like, oh, actually, how are we going to do this music thing, But for most part, it's just us like being goofy, because it just keeps it light, because we take the music really seriously, but everything else is just life's too short, and life's too kind of intense and challenging and demanding to allow or to force creative environments to be like, I don't know, unfunny. There's not enough humor and lightness in like music and communities and like performance, I think. Like, it's been something I've been thinking about a lot with like atypical or standard, music gig formats. I feel like there isn't as much like just silliness and chillness. I think people love it when they go to a gig and they can see that like they're musicians, whoever you're seeing, that you want to see amazing caliber of musicianship and creativity, and that's really exciting. But when people realize, oh, they're just like people on stage performing, that's cool. They're just normal ass people just doing the thing that they love. I feel like that breaks down a lot of barriers and like puts the performer and the punter, the performer and the patron a lot closer together, which I think is exciting,
0: Yeah, it breaks
1: I
0: down
1: think,
0: that
1: and I think,
0: wall.
1: yeah, it breaks down that wall. And I think humor is a really easy way to do it, because, it's an accessible thing for people, like, anyway.
0: It's good for your nervous system.
1: I think so. Like, yeah, I just think, oh, I don't know. It's just becoming harder and harder to put on gigs and perform and make music. And art seems to be a bit like it's becoming a more and more like a, not a rarity, but just like, I don't know, cost of living and the chaos in the world and how much death and destruction is kind of everywhere all the time. It's like, it's making it harder and harder to celebrate and be positive and be joyous and be creative and all that sort of stuff. So I think gigs just, they just, if you're radiating silliness and positivity on stage, people will feel that, and it'll just make such a big difference for everyone's existence, Not to get too woo-woo about it.
0: No, fully agree.
1: Yeah, hell yeah.
0: So having just performed in Brisbane and Bellingen, you're due to headline Bloomfield Festival on the Shoalhaven this weekend in New South Wales. How does your festival set differ from a venue show, if it does?
1: That's a great question. It will differ in the sense that I reckon we'll, for a festival show, I think it's nice to put a bit more of the like up tempo and dancey and more kind of accessible tunes. And I think for a club show or for your own headline or your own attended thing at a venue, you can allow yourself to like stretch out more and play the down tempo tunes and play the more intimate songs because people are going to be that little bit more attentive. Whereas if you're playing at a festival and you're kind of demanding people to like watch David do like a little Baroque sojourn just on his own for 20 minutes, that could be a bit much. As much as I personally would love the whole set to just be David doing that. I think you want to think about the punter at the festival because they're having a great day. They're just flouncing around. They're having a lovely time, and they just want to move their hips. They just want to keep it light and easy. So, I reckon for our set at Bloomfield, we're just gonna make it light and easy and fun, and make sure that everyone's toes are tapping. And not that we're not gonna do that at the club show either. We're just we're just also gonna get a bit more intimate with it in the club show. Because you want to have that point of distinction so that it's they do different things,
0: And are you excited for anything in particular from a coastal festival experience that you're playing?
1: Oh, I'm excited for some warmth, some sunshine. It's been a pretty wet time down here in Naarm in Melbourne. It's been a bit wet and drizzly. It's also been like a bit warmer than it should be thanks to global warming, and we've been having jasmine pop up everywhere way too early, so that's been a nice positive outcome of global warming, but everything else is pretty bad and bleak. So yeah, getting up onto the coast, having a swim, we all like to dip our toes in the water. It's good to sometimes just get in the ocean and have a splish splash. Especially Callum has a bit of a interest in like abalone and scuba diving, so he might want to just have a bit of a splish splash and maybe go down below and see what the fish are up to. But yeah, we look forward to playing everywhere. Everywhere is always a gift. It's such a gift and a blessing and a privilege to perform generally, but also interstate and go travel the world and see different places. But yeah, New South Wales. Gonna be nice to get amongst some warmth, get out of this cold, miserable, Naarm, Melbourne. Everyone here is like grumpy, because it's so cold, and I don't blame them, but it'll be nice to be around some sunshiny energy.
0: Well, spring is around the corner so soon. Thank
1: Yeah.
0: you, Hudson.
1: Oh, thank you so much, Hannah. Appreciate you very much.
0: Appreciate you. You can catch Karate Bigaloo on the Miskin stage at Bloomfield this Saturday at 7:30. You can also hear them from home in your headphones with Access All Areas coming out on the 9th of October. Got one more track to play. It's the leading single from Access All Areas by Karate Bigaloo, Boogie's Bounce of Joy. Thank you again, Hudson. Catch you at Bloomfield.
1: Thank you so much, Hannah. Yeah, see you there. We'll do the, electric boogaloo, and we'll kind of do the robot, and I look forward to busting a move and breaking a leg.

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This December at the one and only Supernatural Amphitheatre. With Dijon, Fuckers, Eddie Current Suppression Ring, DJ Seinfeld, Fat Dog, The Dandy Warhols, Sophia Stell, and Underscores. 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

Brand new one there from Cleo Soul. She just put out her album, Gentlewoman. That was a track you'll find off that one called Little Things. Before that one, you heard from Karate Boogaloo. They are playing this weekend at Bloomfield Festival. So I had a chat with Hudson Whitlock, the drummer of Karate Boogaloo. If you want to go back and listen to that chat, as well as my conversation with Greg Scher of The Rookies, you can do so at fbi.radio. Hit the schedule tab and everything is up there underneath Solstice. It is also the website where you can find how to financially support us here at the station, as we are volunteer run, so we do rely quite heavily on the financial support of our listeners and sponsors. So to do so, that's at fbi.radio/support. My name is Hannah Galvin. It's been such a pleasure having you with me here on this Monday evening. Do stick around as Jono and Tommy are up next with Mosaic. But to bridge that gap, I've got one more track to play for you. It's from Erica Badu and The Alchemist. They've come together for this collaborative album called Before the World Blows. There are a whole bunch of collaborators on this release, including Earl Sweatshirt, Thundercat, Steve Lacey, Dram, West Side Gun, as well as Kamasi Washington, who features on the closing track Black Box. So that's where I'm going to leave you tonight. I'll catch you next Monday from 9 p.m. Have a lovely week.

dimethyltryptamine, make a man dream. Ozempic and promethazine, make a man lean. Mars daddy jet lag, make a bitch real mean. Turn into a meme, make a big scene. Broadcast it on the whole block live from the black box. Phone call, liberation or entrapment. Mercury in retrograde at midnight, all was well. But suddenly the box became engulfed with a beam of light. Somebody get some pussy tonight.

0: Yeah. This black box need a black ox. This black box is crack rocks, coded and COVID sponsored and hosted. Like checking the yes box on a love letter, they go together. Black box. Like Snoopy and Woodstock, they flew around. Never found black box when the plane went down. Ooh, codified and codeine, them niggas famous now. Same niggas shame us now. Black box, it's a dark place with no face. Thief in the night, no trace. Moving too fast in the slow pace. Back in the past, it was no race. Back up that ass, shake it fast with no haste.
1: You a fine motherfucker, won't you?
0: Yeah, black box can be a place of life and death, but outside in the air is where the portal is. Khadijah and Harriet on a golden chariot, flying high 9 ETH above the Dipper, while you greasing clippers, pleasing strippers. But if you need it quicker, weed and liquor, live on TikTok, blasted on the black box.

0: Thank you so much for tuning in. You're here on Mosaic. You're with Tommy.
1: And Jonathan.
0: And we broadcast from so-called Redfern here on Gadigal land. Sovereignty was never ceded. This is, was, and always will be Aboriginal land, the birthplace of black theatre, a very special place of resistance and storytelling for Aboriginal people. I'd also like to acknowledge the history of ongoing colonial violence committed across these lands and extend that respect to Palestine, Lebanon, Sudan, Syria, Yemen, Iran, the Congo, all the countries in the world facing colonialism and oppression right now. And that first track was a track called Slack Rope, the latest release by Hamed Sadeghi, who's playing a show at City Recital Hall on the 5th of September.
1: Yep.
0: Which I believe is Friday
1: or Saturday. Friday.
0: Friday.
1: Friday.
0: Friday.
1: Saturday?
0: Saturday.
1: One of those two. But City Recital Hall will be pretty cool.
0: Totally.
1: Remember his last show was at
0: Phoenix.
1: Phoenix, and then before that was the Sydney Uni Theatre.
0: Yes.
1: Which I went to, but I forgot the name of.
0: True.
1: But yeah, it's really cool to see just the like growing scale of these shows.
0: Yeah.
1: And like the cast of players he's got as well. He'll be playing live on an instrument, singing, you know, composing of course. So yeah, it will be a great one. Definitely not one to miss.
0: Saturday.
1: Saturday.
0: Saturday the 5th. Of September.
1: That sounds right.
0: Yeah. I think because tomorrow's the first, so.
1: It is a Saturday.
0: Yeah.
1: Yeah.
0: I just counted it on my fingers.
1: When in doubt.
0: Yep.
1: But yeah.
0: But we've got a stacked show. Some new releases, some not so new, but not old by any means.
1: Mm-hmm.
0: I guess no music is old because it always depends on when you heard it first. True. You know, something can always be new to you.
1: That matters more.
0: Mm-hmm. Mm-hmm. But yeah, stacked show. This next track is by Sanam. It's been a while since we played a Sanam track, so I thought we'd play one. It's the track called 94 Live at Cafe OTO, which is a incredible venue in London.
1: Mm-hmm.
0: World renowned. So many of the greats have played there over time.
1: Hosts a lot of like Arab and Middle Eastern musicians there as well, which is nice.
0: Yeah. A little bit like a precursor to League Guess Who, that festival, which is in maybe like Netherlands or something.
1: Yeah.
0: I'd love to go to that one day.
1: One day.
0: One day.
1: Maybe next year.
0: Yeah. This is 94 by Sanam. You're on Mosaic here on FBI 94.5.

0: You're listening to Mosaic here on FBI 94.5. That last track was Sunrise by Derya Yildirim and Gripsim Sek. We had quite the long run of tracks there. We had Warda by Al Nather, Ejita by Noise Diva, Akalil by Yumna Saba, Inyabi by Haykal, and then, of course, 94 by Sanam, live at Cafe OTO.
1: Nice. And we had the pleasure of interviewing Derya Yildirim a couple months back on Marmalade on your show, which was, really nice.
0: Yeah, it was a good interview.
1: Yeah, great to speak to her and hear her inside, which is cool.
0: Yeah.
1: And then followed it up with watching her show at the Opera House, which was really nice. So I love what we can do that. I mean, we can get an interview with somebody and then get the show afterwards and get like the full experience.
0: Yeah, totally. We did the same with Ganavia as well. And that was great.
1: Yeah, it was, it's so cool because then like with Derya Yildirim, she was like speaking about how she was like incorporating her like Turkish language and like this stuff, but still trying to like fuse it with like modern sounds. And then like she spoke about it, I'm like, okay. And then we watched the show and it's like, oh, I can see it
0: fully.
1: It's pretty cool.
0: It is. And that was a great show. It was at the Opera House.
1: In the Ötzon room, the downstairs one.
0: The Ötzon room, that's right.
1: That's nice. Right.
0: Yeah, I wonder who the Opera House is going to program next year.
1: Yeah, for Vivid.
0: For Vivid, and like a little bit before is like, I guess, their season, like the start of the year. Looking forward to finding that out. But it's 11:42, so we've got about 1:20 left, give or take. Got a lot more music to get through. This next track is The New One by Logical Daoud.
1: Nice.
0: It's called Nisei. You're on Mosaic here on FBI 94.5.

SMS.

New boot on the iPhone. 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New boot on the iPhone. Shoo, on the Louboutin. Shoo, on the Louboutin. I'ma keep it going.

New boots on the iPhone. When a thug get an iPhone, that's where I'm going Cyron. New boots on the iPhone. New boots on the iPhone. New boots on the iPhone. On the Louboutin. On the Louboutin. I'ma keep it going. I'ma do it die. Yeah, the diamonds came. Up with my guys. Shoot, till a nigga die.

0: You're listening to Mosaic here on FBI 94.5. You're with Tommy.
1: And Jonathan.
0: And we just had a whole lot of music.
1: What did we have?
0: We had that last track that just played. I can't read it because it's in Arabic, but maybe you can.
2: Let's see.
0: Yeah.
1: Dunya tahabik nahat. So, the world loves you. Something. I don't know the last word.
0: Fair.
1: By Theo Alexander, KOW, Otazweet. But, yeah, really cool track, especially that second half.
0: Yeah.
1: Yeah. Got really, like, kind of experimental and, yeah, like, all over the place, but, like, kind of nice, though.
0: And had that, like, spoken word element to it as well.
1: Yeah, yeah.
0: Super nice. We had Goofy by Thawra. We had Makhluta by Barari and Jalmood. Dat Af Af by Haikal, Jalmood and Akamal. Wonder Thug, iPhone by Hosa. That was your favorite pick.
1: That was a banger. That was really good.
0: Then we had a bunch of Anas Hefni. We had Majnoon, Armageddon, Mish Insan.
1: Came back in like January, right? Came out?
0: That one album? Came out, yeah. Slime Peak, I think it's called.
1: Yeah.
0: It was on pretty high rotation here at FBI. Incredible album. Looking and waiting for the next one, to be honest.
1: Soon.
0: Yeah.
1: It's like, what, one a year he's dropping, so...
0: Something like that, or like 2 a year he did.
1: So, it's about that time for 2 years.
0: It's about that time.
1: Yeah.
0: Would be great to interview Anas as well one day.
1: For sure.
0: Then we had Ghassan with Butt Bucks. Dumb 2 by Waja. And he's like, in that chorus, he says, Biddy Dumb. And I'm like...
1: Biddy Dumb.
0: Biddy Dumb, I want blood.
1: It's funny.
0: The last track prior to the Dumb 2 was Badiktir by Waja.
1: Badidam and then Badiktir.
0: Badiktir Dumb.
1: Hmm.
0: Yawalad by Hosa.
1: That was the one that you were like, this is the one, right?
0: Yeah, Hosa from Saudi Arabia.
1: Yeah.
0: And he dropped an album like 2 weeks ago, I want to say.
1: Yeah.
0: Album's called, just called Hosa. So it's
1: true.
0: Self-titled album,
1: and it's been all like good songs like that.
0: Yeah, it's pretty good.
1: Nice.
0: It's like definitely borrows from some elements of Western rap.
1: Yeah, for sure.
0: And I think it's like in a couple years, Hosa will be incredible. He's like on his way.
1: This is his first.
0: I think it's like second album or third.
1: Third.
0: Like maybe he has like an EP, another album, and then this album.
1: Yeah.
0: But I was just on Instagram and I found him.
1: True, okay.
0: Yeah.
1: Great sound.
0: Really cool.
1: And cool production also.
0: Totally. This track is by an artist called Fractal.
1: Oh, yeah.
0: Spelled F-R-K-T-L.
1: Mm-hmm.
0: I found this, like, album. And a lot of it is, like, this really nice, like, ambient stuff. The album is called Anthology of Contemporary Music from Africa Continent.
1: Nice. That's perfect, bro. Ambient African music.
0: Mm-hmm.
1: It's sick.
0: It's a great album.
1: That's really cool.
0: But it's just such a random name for the album.
1: Yeah.
0: Anthology for Contemporary Music from Africa Continent. Like, what? What are you talking about?
1: As literal as you need to be. But this is really cool, though. This is really nice.
0: Yeah, the next track that's about to play is called Seven Heavens.
1: Same album?
0: Same album.
1: What's the artist?
0: This one's Fractal. The next one is Abdullah M. Hassak.
1: Very cool.
0: Yeah.
1: I like this. Maybe a whole deep dive on this one soon.
0: What do you know about Seven Heavens?
1: Nothing yet.
0: You don't know, like, the idea of there being seven heavens?
1: You gonna preach to me and tell me?
0: A little bit. I can talk. I can talk a little bit about seven heavens.
1: You can do it on air or off air, bro?
0: I can do it on air. Don't tempt me, bro.
1: Tell me, bro.
0: So basically, have you read Inferno by Dante?
1: I've heard of it, but I haven't read it.
0: Okay, so it's like about the circles of hell.
1: Mm-hmm.
0: And so they're like meant to be a mirror image of each other.
1: Okay.
0: So there's like dimensions in heaven.
1: Okay.
0: And it's the cosmological modality of there being seven layers of heaven.
1: So it's like looks like the seven layers, but it's actually not seven layers.
0: No, there is. There's definitely like seven dimensions.
1: And you can go between each one?
0: Yeah.
1: But how do you go between each one?
0: Well, I've never been, so.
1: But what's the difference between them?
0: Like different, like higher levels. there's like the lowest level of heaven, and then there's like the highest level of heaven.
1: Okay, interesting.
0: Yeah. And it's like in like the mystical traditions of all religions, they believe in this.
1: And depending on how good you do, you get to go to a higher or lower level?
0: Yeah, yeah, yeah.
1: It's interesting.
0: And I reckon if you get to go to a higher one, you can probably go to the lower ones and go back.
1: Like if you don't behave on the top ones, or you can kind of go and see the other ones?
0: I reckon you can go and see the other ones, but also probably if you don't behave, you probably go down.
1: Right. Can you go from, if you're on the lowest level, can you get even demoted further and like go back to Earth or like to hell or something?
0: Well, it would be like purgatory.
1: True.
0: It would be in the middle.
1: Mm-hmm.
0: And then I guess you could go down.
1: Like, it's like really bad.
0: But it's in like all the esotericism. So like Islam, Christianity.
1: Yeah.
0: It's in all of it. But it came from early Mesopotamian cosmology. And it was basically like the layers of heaven based on the seven planets.
1: Okay.
0: So like that's where the initial kind of idea came from. But it's interesting. I read a book recently called A Short Stay in Hell.
1: Mm-hmm.
0: And it's like 100 pages long. And it's about like this person who is like, who wakes up in hell.
1: Mm-hmm.
0: And the goal is that you have to find a book that recounts your whole life.
1: Like somewhere in hell.
0: Somewhere in hell. Mm-hmm. And it's like this massive library. And all the books have gibberish written in them.
1: True.
0: So it's like, and he spends like 10,000s of years in there.
1: Until he found his book?
0: He didn't find it in the end.
1: Damn.
0: Yeah.
1: But could he read anything? Did he learn anything?
0: He, like over 100 years in there, the biggest thing they found was like two words.
1: Right.
0: So it was like just this whole thing.
1: It's like impossible, basically.
0: Pretty much. But it's a really good book and you should read it.
1: Maybe. What's the point, though?
0: Oh, like, because heaps of stuff happens.
1: Okay, okay. So yeah, it's not just him opening books and...
0: No.
1: Oh, okay.
0: But that's, like, the goal is to find that book.
1: Mm-hmm.
0: But, like, heaps of stuff happens along the way.
1: That's
0: like,
1: cool.
0: He meets people, he makes friends, he, like, makes... Like, oh, kind of, right. Like, makes enemies
1: like
0: as well.
1: Like, learn stuff along the way kind
0: heaps
1: of thing.
0: Heaps of stuff.
1: It's pretty cool.
0: It's really cool. And it's, like, really quick to read.
1: Okay.
0: It's, like, you can read it in, like, 3 days easily. I read it in, like, 2 days.
1: 100 pages?
0: 100 pages.
1: Doable.
0: Yep. But it's just interesting. It's like they say the one true religion is Zoroastrianism.
1: Yes. I learned about that.
0: Oh, true.
1: Yeah, I know about Zoroastrianism.
0: Yeah, yeah, yeah.
1: With Zarathustra.
0: Yes. It's cool. I've learned about Zoroastrianism before as well.
1: That was like one of the first religions, right?
0: One
1: or
0: of
1: was
0: first.
1: The first religion?
0: It's something they say. It's like Mesopotamian religion.
1: Yeah.
0: Like Babylon times
1: and stuff.
0: Super interesting. And I mean, like, if it's the first religion, then it could be the right one.
1: Mm.
0: I personally think they're all right, but, like, that's my own thing.
1: Yeah. I feel they all have their, like, their face and their, like, things for each culture that, like, aligns with it. You know what I mean? Like,
0: yeah.
1: Islam, I guess, makes more sense with people from, like, Muslim countries. And they've kind of, like, built the society around that as well, right?
0: Totally.
1: Yeah.
0: But it's all the same, bro. Mm. All the teachings are the same.
1: Yeah, it's, like, similar values, really.
0: Yeah. It's cool, though. Like, I used to be really, really into it. Mm. And then now, like, I'm, like, kind of settled on, like...
2: I don't have an answer for that. Is this...
1: Oh, Siri's got an opinion.
0: I don't like that.
1: Siri's got an opinion.
0: Just listening to us.
1: Yeah.
0: She's
1: got
0: like
1: a thought. I should have let her finish.
0: I don't like that.
1: She's going to be like, actually, I've got this idea.
0: I'm scared.
1: Yeah. You got to throw your laptop away now.
0: Yep. Going to get... I'm going to downgrade.
1: What's this one?
0: This is EIX by Mehdi Habib.
1: On the same project?
0: On the same project.
1: This is really nice, bro.
0: Mm-hmm.
1: I'm liking this.
0: It's a really good record. It's a really good record. I just picked three of them.
1: Yeah.
0: But there's like 14 on the album.
1: I'd love a deep dive on this soon, bro.
0: Yeah, we should do it.
1: And just seeing on these artists and all that.
0: We should do a deep dive on like ambient Arabic music.
1: Yes.
0: Yeah.
1: Yes. You know I love that.
0: I'm down. Feel free to text in 0435... 123-945. Let us know your favorite track so far. If you like this music, this like beautiful, ambient, ethereal. Oh, it's so nice. We'll let you enjoy this one. You're a mosaic.

0: Thank you so much for tuning in or sticking with us. You've been on Mosaic. You're here with Tommy.
1: And Jonathan.
0: What a 2 hours.
1: Mm-hmm. A lot of good music.
0: Yeah.
1: A lot of new releases.
0: Moving through ambient sounds, a little bit of jazz, a bit of hip-hop. Maybe like rage rap, if you will.
1: Yeah, I really like that this little ambient section at the end we're going through now.
0: Yeah.
1: You know, all my favorite.
0: We'll do some more of this in the future, I think.
1: Mm-hmm.
0: We've got about 3 minutes of the show left, so do stick around for the all-nighter up next. But we got another track to get you there by Abdullah Minyawi, The Marble Feet. That one will come on after this. It's been an absolute pleasure to be with you. And we'll see you next week, same time, 11 to 1. Every week here on Mosaic. See you then.
1: See you. Thanks so much.
0: Bye.

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0: old man, hospitalised with stab wounds yesterday evening. The incident occurred at approximately 6:10 p.m. on Thursday, April 10th, in the residential area of Parry Place, close to the bustling Beresford Street in southeast London. Emergency services responded quickly to those citizens of London. Police officers and London Ambulance Service arriving
1: on the bus. I love to be on the boat. I love to be on the train. I love flying an aeroplane. I love to be at the show. I don't like to fucking snow. I love to be at the park ride with my friends sitting by my side. 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
1: Stop us, John.
0: Stop us, John. 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

0: big as a mansion. 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
1: So anyway, I told him to pay for the music video, my hair, my makeup, and everything else.
2: Of course.
1: You did not.
0: Girl, and we gotta be accountants too. Gotta learn the money, learn the tax. I'm over it.
1: Well, I guess you are a star.

This one is Dane. It's from an EP that they put out called I Want the Light to Swallow Me Whole. That's the first ever project I came across of Dane's. And that song specifically, sorry, is called When My Wings Are Cut Off. Very cool to look back on that release following this crazy success that they're having, this run of hits and features. A magazine came out overnight, a profile on them. They look amazing. If you don't know Dane, yes you do, but you just like, it's Sleeper Agent. Dane was featured on Nina Jirachi's latest album. They have a song together called It's You. They're long time collaborators, friends. They are a Filipino, Melbourne based Australian artist. They put out PQC, Love, Love, Love, Love, and I Used to Kill, all from an upcoming album that they are touring, headline shows around Australia. It's really, really fun to kind of see someone that, it's not super often that I get to kind of claim that I was there before they blew up, but with this, everyone who listens to FBI can kind of claim that. Good morning, how are we? It is Tuesday, it's the 1st of September, happy spring, oh my goodness. How are you? I hope you're doing very well. I'm doing very well. My name's Sabine, if we've not met before. And if we have met before, hi, so nice to see you again. You're listening to Up For It, which is our breakfast program on FBI Radio 94.5 FM, which is a community-run, completely independent radio station that's operated out of unceded Gadigal land for 23 years. And our licensing agreement is that our purpose, the reason why we exist as a radio station separate to all of the other amazing radio stations on offer to you in Sydney, in Australia, in the world, is that we play 50% Australian music. Within that, half of it is coming from here in Sydney, and the other half, the other 50% that you hear, is from crazy unturned rocks in the music scene. A lot of kind of deep cuts, a lot of songs that would be harder to find if you were just using the coward's way out with a streaming algorithm. These are all handpicked by a team of volunteers. They meet multiple times a week. They are constantly like drawing through Bandcamp and YouTube and SoundCloud and Instagram and all of these different places to try and find you the most important music as of right now. Most of these songs that we're going to listen to have come out in the last 4 weeks, which is bonkers. I thought we could get started with an Australian artist. But like I mentioned, we're broadcasting from Redfern, unceded Gadigal land. Redfern is the epicenter and the beginning birthplace of so many important facets in Australian life, let alone Australian culture that pertains to music and arts and theatre and the things that we focus on here. So I'd love to acknowledge that. I'd love to welcome any Aboriginal and Torres Strait Islander people listening in today. I grew up on Awabakal and Wangal land as well, and I would not exist in the facet that I do without the connection to land that those peoples fostered, that we benefit from every step that we take. We're going to get started with Melbourne-based artist. This is Now Always Fades. This one's called Faithless. I've also got some Girlfriend for you, some Eve Fishpool. I think this will be a cute waking up kind of stretch of songs, if that is in fact what you're doing. You're listening to Up For It. Stoked to have you here with me. Let's get into it.

depicting faces that leave strange traces of feelings to which I've forgotten how to relate. An exhibition of apparitions waiting for me to take me there.

0: That's Cloud Ice Nine, Ghost in the Shirt. I think they've got a new song coming out today, so keep your eyes and ears peeled for that one. Before that, we heard from E. Fishpool, a song called Addiction from an album, Sanctuary, was our album of the week last week, in case you missed it. And we had Girlfriend, a band from Ireland, with their song Horses. 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Let's do some weather and traffic. Yippee.
1: Weather and traffic.
0: So, it's going to be a beautiful sunny day today in Sydney. It's 11.4 degrees as of right now, but it's going to get up to a stunning maximum of 25 degrees from 2 p.m. till 4 p.m. this afternoon. We'll be seeing the sunset at 6 p.m. and an overnight minimum of 17 degrees from 10 p.m. onwards. Also, tomorrow it's meant to be 27 degrees. Sorry to get ahead of it, but what a beautiful week we have ahead of us. In terms of traffic, if you're travelling through Croydon on the M4 motorway tunnel near Royce Avenue, there's been a crash between a few vehicles that's currently being cleared by a motorway crew. And as a result of that, the third lane of eastbound traffic is closed and the remaining two lanes have been reduced to a speed limit of 40 kilometres an hour. Do prepare to merge and exercise caution if you're travelling through that area. Other than that, we are golden. We're going to play a song now. Surprise. Surprise on this radio station. I'm going to play a song now. I think you're doing something crazy. I want to play you a song by... Oh, let's do... Okay, I've got a song for you by Spike Fuck out of Melbourne from an album called Evidence. We're going to listen to All By Myself. But before that, I want to play you a track from Lorraine's latest album, or upcoming album, rather, called Fata Morgana. This song's called Borderline. If you're unfamiliar with Lorraine, she is a solo artist out of Brooklyn, and she is making this album as a deliberate attempt to kind of step outside of her usual genres of performance and trying to be truly experimental in a way that kind of manifests creatively for her. And I really like this track from it. I'm excited for the full record. This one's called Borderline. 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
1: No es una bruja. 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

No es una bruma, es una curandera.

This one is Witch Doctor by Erykah Badu and The Alchemist, from an album that they put out last Friday called Before the World Blows. We listened to a few tracks from it on Friday, but this is lead single, Witch Doctor. The record is 10 out of 10. It is so good. There's a feature from Earl Sweatshirt that we got into. I think that's still my favorite from it. It's a quite a long record. It's 1 hour and 3 minutes. There's some other insane features amongst there. And I would probably say that's my album of the week this week. That's my album of the week this week, Before the World Blows by Erykah Badu and The Alchemist. But the FBI album of the week this week is called Mangrove City Blues. It's by Baiyang the Bushranger and Bracht, but it also features so many other Australian hip-hop, R&B, alternative, huge names in the scene. Yesterday we listened to a song featuring Sevi, but I'd love to play for you now a song called La Via Dolorosa, and it's featuring Marcus Whale, our very own presenter here at FBI, also someone who was awarded FBI's Album of the Week. Just a very FBI-coded person. At the end of the day, so we're going to get into that. It's our first endeavor into our album of the week this week. I do also have a song for you from Zeal H, and I'm going to be crazy. I'm going to play you a Mouse of Tui song, because that was the first song that I was listening to this morning. Let me know what you were listening to when you first woke up today. Text line number is 0435 123 945, whether it was diegetic or non-diegetic sound, as in whether you were woken up by... I remember once someone texted in and said that they were listening to Construction. And that's valid. Whatever you heard when you first got up this morning, let me know. Otherwise, we're just going to listen to Mouse of Tui. But as of right now, here is our album of the week this week, Mangrove City Blues. This one needs a language warning. So here we go. Language warning.

Born to be a mournful soldier, walking la via dolorosa.

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That's Coco and Claire Claire, both of the songs from their double single that they released August 7th. It's the first thing that they've put out since 2024 when they put out their album Girl. That was Coldplay, and before that was 1-1. For no reason. Don't read into why we're playing a lot of Coco and Claire Claire. Don't read into why they might be featured on this show a little bit more than usual. Just, yeah, I'm leaving that there. It's the first day of spring. What the hell? It is the 1st of September. 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And we now have a little... Well, okay. You're listening to, like, a wanky indie radio station. And if you're planning on listening into this for the rest of the day, you will be hearing the next song a few times, I'd be willing to bet. We are, of course, going to play Operating Theatre's song Spring Is Coming with a Strawberry in Its Mouth. You might also know the Carolyn Polachek cover, which is insane and so good, but I just can't go past the original. We're also going to play Magenta by Kiss Facility. We're curating a little Spring Has Sprung playlist. If there's anything that you think should be added, do you have any songs that you associate with spring? It's kind of tricky. I think Sydney has been in spring weather for the past couple of weeks, so it's hard to flip that switch. So hopefully this will kind of take you out of your context, have a little bit of an out-of-body experience and really indulge in the stereotypical spring vibes. We're going to get started with Operating Theatre. But yeah, feel free to text in if you want to add to our spring playlist, 0435 123945. I'll be right back with the weather and traffic updates. 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

0: That's our little spring playlist. That last one is from an album I'd totally forgotten about until last week. It's Mount Wittenberg Orca. It is by Bjork and Dirty Projectors. And I really like... I'm kind of outing myself here, but I went to a performing arts school and I've always been really, really fascinated with harmonies and kind of non-conventional time signatures within harmonic... Like having a group of women singing the craziest thing I've ever heard in my life and making it sound so atmospheric and beautiful. And a lot of the Dirty Projectors work, I think they really aptly choose the imagery for the albums, for the records, for the projects. And I remember listening to this record while kind of staring at the album cover. And it really makes you feel like you're there. It's a photo of a mountain, Mount Wittenberg, I'm sure. But at the end of this record, they have included... the rehearsals, the vocal rehearsals with Björk and with the other featured vocalists. And they're a little bit too kind of harsh sounding to play on radio, I think. The mix is quite jarring. But I really recommend that you check it out in your own time. Because as of right now, I want to talk to you about weather and traffic.
1: Weather and traffic.
0: Okay, it is 12.4 degrees in the Greater Sydney region right now. It's going to get up to a maximum of 25. It's beautiful, it's sunny, there's no rain forecast. That maximum of 25 is expected from 2 p.m. all the way until 4 p.m. Sun is setting at 6 and we'll be seeing an overnight minimum of 16 degrees from 11 p.m. onwards. In terms of traffic, we are seeing the usual congestion that comes with it being... 8 in the morning and everyone is heading to work. Major roadways, especially those heading in and out of Sydney CBD, are all seeing the usual amount of congestion. There are no incidences or accidents or anything to report on other than what we've already spoken about, which is Joynton Avenue and Zetland being closed in a southbound direction. But other than that, we're golden, we're good. Of course, if you are out witnessing something else, you can let me know. 0435 123 945 if you have weather and or traffic tips. Before that song, which is called Beautiful Mother by Björk and Dirty Projectors, you heard from Kiss Facility, Magenta, and of course Operating Theatre. Spring is coming with a strawberry in the mouth because it's the first day of spring. It's Tuesday, it's the 1st of September. I'm very happy to have you here with me. It's been really fun going through all of the different seasons here on Up For It. We're coming up to the 1 year anniversary of me hosting this show, which is bonkers. I've got a text in. Here's a little bit of insider knowledge. We used to do a segment on Tuesdays called Subjective Trivia Tuesday, and I kind of ran out of different themes. Like it would be songs that were written for a theme song, songs that the artists hated, XYZ. And my mum once said I could do a song about clapping, like that songs that involve clapping or famous hand percussion in music. And that last track, my mum said the clapping in this song reminded me of that theme idea. So shout out to Sally as always. We're gonna play you a song now called Molecular. It's by an artist called Dada, and I don't have much more information other than that, but I find that quite mysterious and sexy. After that, we're going to play a song out of Glasgow. Lamaya is an artist who is so culturally enriched. Like she said, her music is shaped by her Nigerian lineage and the warmth of Spanish culture, but she tries to keep it quite rooted in Scotland as well, which is a crazy task, it seems. So we'll listen to that song in the next little bit. As of right now, this is Molecular by Dada. 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

Music in Exile presents Hong Kong-Australian experimental pop artist Rainbow Chan and Eritrean-Australian singer-songwriter Shawita. Both weaving live instrumentation with electronics, the night will span heady, beat-focused tracks to soulful slow burns

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1: People were saying a lot of curse words on English television, much more so than in the States. I mean, you couldn't say prick or dick or bollocks. Tits, I don't think you could say tits.
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1: 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I mean, you couldn't say prick or dick or bollocks. Tits, I don't think you could say tits.
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0: Made possible by Young Henry's Newtowner. Did you know Newtowner was created in 2012 to celebrate the suburb's 150th birthday? It's now Young Henry's flagship beer, enjoyed across the country. 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
2: 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It's cooked as...

0: That one is Baby K by Baby Kel, I think. It's from an album called Girly Pop, coming to us from Atlanta. Before that, we were listening to Kalela, Don't Piss Me Off. Before that, The Apples in Stereo, Dance Floor. Micah J with Ask Me to Dance. Madonna, Human Nature. Alewa with Gutta. And Dutta with Molecular. Big, big, big run of songs. Well, we've got quite a fair bit to get through. And if you look to your nearest clock, watch, whatever device you use to keep time, you'll see it's fast approaching 9, which means we have to kind of streamline the content a little bit. And we're going to play only Aussie tracks from 9 until 10. And then you get to hang out with Zara Upfold. 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However you joined me this morning, very happy to have you here with me. It's been a really great couple of weeks for new music, at least in the realm of stuff that I engage with. Miss Kanina finally put out her highly, highly anticipated, at least from me and my family, mixtape called Black Print, and I'd really like to play you the closer from it now. It's called Stolen Wages, and when I had the absolute honor of sitting down with Kanina and interviewing her, she was saying that this was the song that she was most excited to have out in the world. She said that it goes off at a live show, and she's going to be playing at Oxford Art Factory coming up very shortly, very soon. I think there's a severely limited number of tickets left, so if this tickles your fancy and you want to see it go off live, you'll have to go and chase up some of those tickets. So let's get straight into it. This one is Stolen Wages by Miss Kanina. Language warning.
1: Being black is a wonderful thing, something you cannot hide. I'm a black person myself, but I never question why. I can say I'm proud of my culture and my heritage and my skin, but it's not the outside that counts, it's the soul that lives within. For being black, I'll shout it aloud. For being black, I feel so proud.

0: There you go. That is the latest from Ealing. They've just put out that song. It is called Active Fracture. It is on an album or compilation from a Ukrainian label called Be Quiet. It's called Fateless. And all the donations from the record are going to the charity Aid X10 to fight for sovereignty and freedom of the Ukraine. There's like 40, 50 songs on this compilation. I highly recommend you go and check it out. You can even check out that song. That was a cut down radio version that they were kind enough to send through to me. Go and check out the full thing though. I'll put the details in our programs page. 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And for the third and final time today, I'd really like to talk to you about weather and traffic.
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0: It's 16 degrees right now in the Greater Sydney region. It's going to get up to a maximum of 25 from 2 p.m. till 4 p.m. this afternoon. Sun is set to go down at 6 p.m. and we'll be seeing an overnight minimum of 16 degrees from 11 p.m. onwards. If you're travelling through Liberty Grove, Homebush Bay Drive approaching Settlers Boulevard, the road is completely closed in a southbound direction as a crash earlier on in the day has led to some very heavy traffic conditions. So again, that is Homebush Bay Drive approaching Settlers Boulevard. The road is completely closed in a southbound direction. There is still that emergency roadwork going on in Zetland. Joynton Avenue is completely closed in a southbound direction. So do allow extra travel time, follow the directions available on site, or use an alternative route. Do you like how I looked into my proper radio presenter voice there? I feel like I have to do that for weather and traffic. It's a serious affair. That's everything I have to tell you about weather and also traffic for the date of today, the 1st of September, the first day of spring officially. You are listening to an hour down under, which means we're only playing Aussie music, Aussie artists. We started that around 8:50. We got to it a little bit earlier. I dug out some kind of older tracks. I played Familiar Flavors by 700 Feel, and I also slipped a bit of Viagra in there by Skeleton. If you have anything that is kind of outside of the confines of an FBI song, which everything on our playlist is at least 4 weeks old, it's been out for 4 weeks or less ideally. So if you have anything that kind of is a bit older, a little bit more of a quote-unquote deep cut, but is still Australian, is still FBI coded, is still something that you'd like to hear this morning, you can let me know on 0435 123 945. But I want to play you the lead single from, or one of the lead singles from, Sydney Phillips' latest album. I can't say the name of it, but I can say it's amazing. This one's called Levitate. Language warning.

0: People were saying a lot of curse words on English television, much more so than in the States. I mean, you couldn't say prick or dick or bollocks. Tits, I don't think you could say tits.
1: This next one has some strong language.

That is Be Enough by Acopia. They're a band out of Melbourne. That is from their self-titled album, also called Acopia, in case you missed it. It was our album of the week, years and years ago now. Before that, we listened to a little snippet of Kiss's live feed available for your streaming pleasures on FBI.radio. It's a set that was recorded of them playing at Judith Nielsen's Phoenix Central Park. Before that, People Taking Pictures in Record Time and Iron Cube with Depth of Field. 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And there's some good news for Sydney this morning. I don't know if you saw, but a few days ago now, it was announced that Mary's House Services was unsuccessful in securing federal government funding, which was bonkers. Mary's House Services is a refuge for women and children escaping domestic violence, and they were planning to open another refuge after they've been seeing a huge rise in demand for their services. But this morning, as of 2-ish hours ago, the ABC reported that the charity's purchased a second property through philanthropic donations. So it'll be complete in October, and the refuge is to open in 2027 onwards. It will be in Sydney's north. And as much as that is such excellent news, doesn't it feel a bit weird that obviously there's a lot of by-elections happening at the minute, there's lots of local, state-level elections happening in the Australian government, and a lot of parties, specifically those more left-leaning, are being quite vocal about how things need to change for women, for the rates of femicide in this country, for domestic violence, and all of these, like, you know, there's all this stuff about the highest form of radicalization in Australia is misogyny. And everyone wants to share an Instagram infographic and stand up and do a speech about it, but the federal government is not willing to fund a shelter for women and children, especially something as historic as Mary Services. But whatever, we found funding. That's the good news at the end of it. So it will be open from 2027 onwards. I hate to give rich people any credit, but big ups to all of the people who donated to that and were able to secure a second property. I've got a few more songs for you, as we have got 17 more minutes left together. It's beautiful Tuesday morning. I want to play for you, obviously we've got a hit, a song from our album of the week. Also, Vivi Pete and Utility put out an amazing song called Back Into It, out of nowhere, by the way. Just dropped it. So awesome. But I'd like to get started with Tina Gray's song. This one is called Deer Park Limerence Reboot Freestyle, because of course it is. As we said earlier, if you have any song requests that you would like us to hit over the next 17 minutes, you can let me know on the text line. Otherwise, we are pretty well covered. I appreciate you being here. This is Tina Gray, Deer Park Limerence Reboot Freestyle.

0: Mango City Blues is the latest collaborative album from Bracht and Byang the Bushranger and is our album of the week. As their third joint offering, the record pushes the limits of hip-hop, melding with industrial noise and DIY electronic elements. Paying homage to Sid City as a living organism, built from concrete and steel, the record explores themes of urban personification. They put Parker pop stars on the same rung. They put brass on the altar, shame job. They came up, stepping on where they came from.
1: Week. Eat shit and die, Ricky.
2: Eat shit and live, Bill.
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4: 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A lot of shit grows, but nothing that you want.
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2: Because there's nobody left on this earth.
3: But I still feel like a ghost.
2: For him to speak with.
4: Oi.

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I'm just trying to realize the vision. Dealing true thought and rhyme to Ritalin. I'm the combat literature kingpin. I was in the doldrums heaving. I was carving notches in the ceiling. I was marching on with no allegiance. Still I'm shining on him like a beacon. I was in the doldrums heaving. I was carving notches in the ceiling. I was marching on with no allegiance. But still I'm shining on him like a beacon. Still I'm swimming deep into the evening. Henri, Charrier, Papillon, nom de guerre. Still I think the city is a precinct. I stick with all my people like a preset. I often gotta check that I'm breathing. It's hard for me to see it, even harder to believe it. I've been getting paid off my bereavement. I've been way too wretched, I'm bulimic. Brackish water in my cup. Way I pour it up, they could never serve enough. Salted earth where I work, cause through these waterways I speak to mongrel cool.

The next good song contains some bad words.

VVPete and Utility back into it. VVPete, the best of us, the best of Australia. I reckon she'll, like Omar and I were just saying off mic, she's going to be like up and at him so soon. I feel like every release that comes out from her, she's just one step closer to absolutely blowing up. And we're all going to be sounding like absolute losers, being like, no, I actually used to listen to her back when she was on community radio. That is a single that came out 4 days before All Eyes, which is an album that Bakio, Ecosystem, and Utility have released. It is so, so good. That's the second last song you're going to hear from me today. I am going to close off with Iwata's song, What Did You Call Me, from an album called Music for Iwata, one of my favorite, or I think one of the best calls that FBI has had for Album of the Week so far this year. It is the project of Devin Ojala. Sorry, me when I'm going to sneeze. And it is all first takes, all single take recordings that were done in Canberra as part of the First Nations residency program called Space to Create. Whole record is a 10 across the board. Really recommend you check it out if you're into a bit of double bass, kind of more classical leaning stuff. This is What Did You Call Me? Thanks very much for listening in. It's been real. Have a good day.

Thank you so much to... Thank you so much to the wonderful Sabine Lee Cook for taking us through the early hours of this Tuesday morning on Up For It. My name is Zara Upfold, and you're now listening to Tuesday Mornings on FBI Radio 94.5. I'm going to be hanging out with you from 10 a.m. till 12 p.m. this morning. And this is actually the final time that I will be doing so. This is not a goodbye, but as I've labeled the episode in the system, a figurative farewell, as I will be sticking around FBI and taking over for another host on a different slot. And if you've listened to my work on the radio for a while, you'll know that interviews are my favorite thing that I do. And I don't want to spoil what show I'm honored to be taking over, but it is one that is all about long-form discussions with artists, and it happens on a Thursday. So if you would like to continue to hear my voice, I will still be on the airwaves. I'll just be talking to you on a different day at a different time, and more so talking to an artist rather than directly to you. And because I'm going to miss you a lot, I have a classic Tuesday mornings outline prepared for you today. We're going to start off the show with my Music in the Mail segment. I'll share with you an artist that I found via email. With this next show I do, please keep on emailing me. I would love to have you in rather than to play you on the show, to interview you at zara.u@fbiradio.com. Then, in the second hour of the show, you'll hear from FBI Radio's Album of the Week, which this week is by Brecht and Byong the Bushranger, and it's called Mangrove City Blues. And finally, I'll end off the show with my pick from the record store floor where I work. To start with our Music in the Mail, the artist that I discovered via my email inbox this week is called Aisha Jeffries,